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0: we take off with the biggest conversations with an exchange of opinions and ideas on the Morning Crossfire. 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
0: Land you safely as we chit-chat into the morning on Chat Station. 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
26: Politics, business, lifestyle, economy, social events, all of these and more make us what we are, human beings. Where else do you start your conversations but on my 2.3 Nigeria?

All right. Good morning. Good morning to you and welcome. Welcome. Yes. Welcome to another beautiful day that the Lord has made. Let us rejoice and let us be glad in it. Yes. Good morning again. My name is Ifeyemi Andrew. This is Rise to Wisdom. And today is just questions. Just questions. That's all. And then remind you a few things in the process. But let's go to the phone lines quickly and start. I'm sure you are pumped for your day. You are ready to go. As always, let's just help you see things differently. It's all about perspective. It is all about perspective. Sometimes it's about environment. The same water that you buy from the shop close to your house for 150, 200, that same water, if you go to a club, it's 1,000. If you go to some hotels, it's 2,500. If you go to the airport, it's 3,000. That same water, if it's in one kind of bottle like that, they'll tell you it's $100. Water, so sometimes it's about environment, other times it's about perspective. But in all, while you try to pursue, I've told you this before, in your quest to become what you dream of, try not to lose yourself. Try not to lose what makes you a human being in your quest to accomplishing goals. Very important. 0817-923-0002, 0817-923-0003, and 0817-923-0007. Man, love thy wife. You know what that means? It simply means that, man, forgiveness is a large work for you, something you have to be doing. In fact, forgiveness is your second name. You don't have business with holding grudges with your partner. Oh, you're holding grudges. Oh, your partner did this to you. You remember that your partner did this one, that she did that one, that she did this one. No, you can't. If you go that way, you are not going to survive. That's why it says, man, love thy wife as Christ loved the church, even to the point that he gave himself. So, I always tell people this, you know how much the church misbehaves now. The church is you and me, the church. The church, you know how much the church they misbehave? Hey, you don't get an idea. You know how much the church they misbehave. Every day, we disobey, we offend, in quote. We do a lot of things, but in all, Jesus still loves you. And then he's now telling you that, you see, the way I love the church, the way I love, that's how I want you to love your wife. That's how I want you to love your wife. So you need to understand the concept of it for those of us that don't. As a husband, it's not the time that... So you use woman yesterday, she not do like she do like that, so you not go talk to her again. It's not necessary. He says, he even told you, your anger, you should not go to bed with it and wake up the next day. Why? The sun will go down with your anger, sun will rise, you still carry the same anger for chest. Your chest, not they pain you. You don't get other important things to put for your chest. But some of us are like that. With our partner, I'm not talking with strangers. I'm talking with somebody we live in the same house. And then for the woman, he says, submit unto thy husband as unto the Lord. So you know what it means, madam? You know what that one means? You see the way you look God as everything for your life. That's how you should look at your husband. That is if you are really looking at God as everything. So that's where the issue is.
So if you do not understand your relationship with God, and you don't understand, man, you don't understand your relationship with God, then it will be difficult to implement this. Because if he's saying that, oh, submit to your husband as Christ submits to the church, as Christ, as you submit to God, submit to your husband as the way you submit to God. So if you have not submitted to God before, how you want to start to submit to your husband? You know, some of us, and this, and it shows in the way we relate to people, because for some of us, it is only when we want something that we will go to God, that we are so good with God, we are so wonderful, we will obey everywhere. That time our relationship with God, nobody fit play. And that thing translates to how we also relate with our husbands. Some of us, it is when there's something, when we have done something, we are in a tight space, we have messed up, or we need something. We'll be nice in the house. That time you go cook food and they don't send you, you go pack it. That time you go so sweet because you want something. It is the same thing we do with God and replicate it there. So you have to understand it, because if you don't, and if the two people understand this thing very well, well, I know they did. Just think about it. Has there been an issue between God and man? No issue. God no get problem, because the thing is there. He is always there. If you do what you have to do, it is there. The result you will get is there. It's not changing. So there's no issue. There's no problem. Do you get? There's no problem, no issue. If you understand and do what you have, the result is here, is here. The problem is in your not doing what you are supposed to do. That's where the problem now comes. You don't see whether the correct person when they do the right thing. If you are doing the right thing, nobody corrects you. They only talk to someone who's doing what's wrong. That's the only person they correct. They say, no, not like that.

0: Yeah, it's here. Morning.
1: Yeah.
0: Yeah, Sydney Imo is my name.
1: Okay.
0: It's here me for a man who loves his wife. You know that love goes beyond what the physical eyes can see. The man can go extra mile just to make the wife happy because he loves his wife. The man can do anything, buy cars, do this, just to make the wife comfortable. But my concern is this. Why is it that when the man dies, when the man dies, his siblings will come after his property, not minding that the man left a wife and children at home, especially in some parts of this country?
1: Greedy, hungry siblings. Thank you. That one's not going to take time. Greedy, hungry siblings. Yes. That if you are listening to me now, that you are a grown man. You have two hands, two legs, your brain, they walk. You did not go and hustle. You did not work. Then your brother dies. And then you are there to jump on dragging car, house. You two, you will die and leave it. Just know now that you two, you go die. The thing where you drag to collect, after how many years, you self go die, leave out. So better go work for yours. Why would you even think, like the fact that if you claim you love your brother, and then the most precious asset your brother has, his kids and his wife, you cannot take care of that asset. That's the most precious asset. The legacy when he leaves behind is that woman he was married to and the child. So it's just greedy, selfish people with wicked mind. That's all. These three things I call selfish, greedy, and a wicked heart. That's what would cause a person to, after your brother died, you have not thought about how will the children survive. The only thing you are asking every day is one money that you think is somewhere that you can collect, or one company paper somewhere, or one house document somewhere. That's what you are, that's your focus. You are not even asking them how you will eat in, how that go manage. Okay, let's see. That one is not even front of, that one is like number last in your itinerary of things that you do. You are greedy, selfish, and wicked. That's the fruit you are displaying. That's the fruit you are displaying. And many people are like that. Many people. So, Sydney, I hope you get it. Good morning.
2: Andrew, good morning.
1: Yeah.
2: My name is Dede Andrew.
1: Okay.
2: Andrew, I want to ask, going to what politics is now, we would have seen it, especially at this period. Are Christians supposed to participate?
1: Yes. See, I don't know who brought this lie, but I think it was a lie that some people from the pit of hell propagated to get righteous people from participating in this and allow the place to be dominated by people with no character, no integrity, and no right thinking. In the Bible days, who was in charge of, who were the major people in politics? Okay, all the David you are calling, no be politics in day. The Solomon you are calling, was it not politics he was in? Name them, the Nehemiah, the name all of them, Daniel, name them, Joseph. Were they not in the politics? So I don't understand where you get this concept from, that if you're a Christian, leave politics, so focus on God. I will not sell you, leave, says who? So what did the Bible mean when it said the righteous will rule, when the righteous rule? So if the righteous will not participate in the process of getting to power, how would the righteous now rule? Kwa? See, some of us, we need to have our own sense and forget the things that people are telling you. Some politicians, leave politics out of... Leave what? You were put there. So why were you a royal priesthood? Why? See, if you have the opportunity, you have the chance, well, you're a Christian, go there. Go and do the politics. Go there. You people at the same time will say that Christians should not be in politics. At the same time, when things bad, you shout for pastors to come out and talk in the politics. Why? If they cannot talk, in the beginning, if they talk, you'll say, you're being political. You're taking sides. You must take side. I don't understand where this, for me, I call it devilish things came from. In this life, you must take side. You can't sit on the fence. I cannot say, because there's right and there's wrong. So if there's right and there's wrong, if I say what is right and unfortunately you are standing on the wrong side, that's your business. I did not, it is not me that pushed you to go.

0: stand on the wrong side. So, my friend, if you want to do politics, Christian, you are even supposed to be there most. Because if we have more righteous people, and I think we've discussed what righteous is when I told you, righteous is the ability to do the right thing. And that does not just come from ordinary place. There has to be a kind of spirit at work in you for you to just be willing to do the right thing. Good morning.
1: Good morning. Hello, good morning to you, my brother.
0: Yeah, you're welcome.
1: Thank you very much. I'm Pastor Marcus calling from Bank City.
0: All right.
1: Let me just throw a little light on what you just discussed. You know, this is what I keep on telling people. The Bible says we are the light, and the world expects our light to shine. Now you are hiding that light. You have the leadership charisma inside you. Go out there, contest if you win that election. At least show that different so that people will see. Because Jesus has already told us that we are the light of the world. We are the salt of the world. We are expected to go there. So I am always very, very pissed off when people always say, hey, no, the Christian, you're not supposed to endorse. And yet we keep on crying. We keep on complaining that things, the economy of Nigeria is going down. Now, for example, let's pick one of the Jews. Make him the president of Nigeria. Let's see if there will be no difference. Because that's human conscience. You know, when you see your fellow human, your Christian, your brethren suffering, at least you have that feeling inside of you. But it is quite unfortunate that people out there, they don't have any feeling.
0: All right, thank you very much. It's well said. See, if you want to go to the politics, Christian or Muslim, go in there. Who say Christian? Because you're a Christian, you should not. Because you're a pastor, if you want to go. In fact, the Bible that you read, you will see that even there were prophets. These prophets had sides. Nobody say then they talk them. You, this king, you. Now you day now. If you not do like this, God don't say you go. They know they hide their mouth. Not today that we'll be staying. They'll be telling us, you know, in your church, you have people from different political party. If you talk like this, you are taking side. What are we saying? Elijah, look that one. Elijah, they look whether, this person. He said what he has to say. Oh, king, you know they do well. You know they do well. I know. So sometimes some things, some people guilt trip you into. And if you don't have adequate knowledge or for whatever, I don't know for whatever reason, you are now scared to say. You know that the political system has been so corrupt that a person like Peter Obi looks like a liar to people. Not because he's a perfect man, he's not perfect too, but at least his own moral standing to a certain degree is higher than most. But because of how filthy the system is, it's even difficult. It is difficult for you to believe that a person said this kind of thing is a lie. Because we have been made to be so used to corrupt, as in corrupt to the bone individuals, that is now normal. Like you, that some people even tell you, you know, they give shishi how you want take. They're telling you. You don't. And then somebody is telling you that Christian, you should not enter. If you're enter with the faith, with what you believe in. My faith does not allow me to do this. I'm not doing that one. This is how I want to play my politics. If you know, if you follow me like that, leave out. Shikina, at every step that you are doing that thing, go to God, ask for direction. Sometimes we limit God to some things. So it's like you don't believe God completely. You know, we only believe God that he can give you fruit of the womb. We only believe him for fruit of the womb, for job. You know, there are some other things that people will say God do, and they will look at you and say, this one on the lie. Let's go for a quick commercial, Jerry. Good morning.
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0: Good morning, it's Wednesday, June 10, 2026. INEC's continuous voters registration is on. Take advantage of the opportunity to register to vote. On the news this morning, President Tinubu sets presidential task force on Ebola virus disease preparedness and emerging public health threat. Umuokwachi residents plead with state government as flood disrupts community. Rivers Police Command reacts to claims of illegal detention by Octopus Unit. IGP orders CPs to begin enforcement action against vehicles without number plate. House of Reps summon security chiefs over spending of security fund. I'm Ifechukwu Moyele with the news. Well, now let's begin the news this morning with sad tales from a community here in River State. Residents and business owners in Umuokwachi are counting their losses as persistent flooding continues to disrupt daily life and economic activities in the once thriving community. Some residents who spoke with correspondent Rejoice Amadi say they are considering relocating to other parts of Port Harcourt because of the worsening situation. They said families now live in fear whenever the skies become overcast as each rainfall leaves homes submerged, residents stranded, and children unable to attend school. But they also lamented the difficulty of moving around the area, saying commercial vehicles no longer ply the roads, forcing people to trek long distances to connect with routes leading to Obogoro and Ozuoba. Now, in some cases, they say residents have no choice but to wade through flood waters just to leave their home.
1: The water is really disturbing us here. No movements, no markets. So many things the water is really restricting us from doing. We can't even go out. And this water is entering people's house, destroying items, even food itself. We are not happy. So we need help.
2: This water to really spoil properties like documents and all that thing entering people's house. So we are begging government to come and do something about it and clear this route for us.
3: Water they enter the house. Anytime we rain for, now so they carry machine, they pump water, they come out every time.
4: People where they still go and if you go like this, people where they still always up and if you come like this. Because anything we go and go on, do they help us do and because they affect so many livelihood here. Any small in away for now, shop go floor.
5: They cannot get access to school. And the transport is very high. Why are you packing? Because of the water. If you have to come from Ozuoba or from Obogoro, no way.
0: Meanwhile, business owners say the flooding has crippled commercial activities, with customers unable to, or unwilling to navigate the inundated roads to reach their shops, where they say sales have dropped sharply, leaving many with little or no profit, while goods remain unsold and deteriorate in storage. They are appealing to the relevant authorities to urgently address the flooding.
2: The customer has no more coming. Since I went to the market on Wednesday, I came back, I have not sell anything. Because some people used to pass on the road and stop and buy something from me. But now they are stopped. They cannot sell the market anymore.
6: Customer cannot even pass to even get access to what you are selling or whatever. People are just wasting transport at time, going for business or whatever.
7: Let government try, I beg.
6: I don't think that people will continue staying here. Before you know, people will just self-say now. People will get the compound like
8: some people find it difficult to even come out to cross the water to come and buy market from us. So they'll just find another alternative, either going back or find another way. So we are not selling because of this water.
4: All the business with the around here now don't die. See, look at the shop. Nobody they work, nobody do anything. Now to go back village.
9: See, we just here since morning. All the business here now don't collapse because we road where they go follow come. You know they.
0: Also speaking, the manager of a filling station in the area, Kenneth Ode, says the situation has severely affected business as residents no longer drive their vehicles and motorists rarely come to buy fuel.
10: The state of Israel really affecting business. People no longer use their vehicle around this area. They are trekking. People that are even coming to buy fuel within the area no longer come because there's no space, no trekkable distance. There's no way they can trek down to the station. Nobody can use their vehicle along this area. So we sell fuels to keke and vehicles along. So it has actually affected the business badly. For us, it's bad markets. My plea to the state government, if you ask me, is to consider the pool.
0: Our correspondent gathered from residents that some drainage channels in the area are allegedly being blocked by individuals from part of the Omogoro community who are reportedly demanding that the ongoing road construction project be extended to their community. The claim has not been independently verified. Well, from one community in Port Harcourt, let's go to another in Eche, where many women, youth, and other stakeholders from Odawa, one community in Eche local government area, are protesting. On Tuesday, they staged a peaceful protest at the base camp of NNPC Exploration and Production Limited in Umuodobara Village and Ayers Energies in Nkali Village over what they described as decades of marginalization and neglect. Acting Ochimba and paramount ruler of Odawa One, Eze Good News Ngogu, says despite maintaining a peaceful relationship as a host community since 1961, the people have little to show for their status as an oil-producing community. He alleged that the environment has suffered pollution without adequate compensation and lamented the lack of basic social amenities and other benefits due to the community.
11: The oil has turned to cost to us instead of blessing. Odogwa has more than 32 oil warehouses, two flow stations, two oil and gas plants, more than three or four manifold oil facilities scattered all over the place. And yet, we are like this. We are the third community that SPDC discovered oil in Nigeria after Olobiri, 1956, then Owasa, 1957, and Odogwa, 1961. And look at how the community look like. We have nothing to show for it. And we are dying. The worst of it is that we are dying. They are using their heavy-duty equipment to scatter our road. Last time, the community has to contribute money to fix that road.
0: Well, also speaking, the Secretary of the Odawa Council of Chiefs, Eze Loveday Okere, called for the restoration of scholarship programs for students, full compliance with the provisions of the Petroleum Industry Act, plus employment opportunities and contract allocations for community members. He also expressed dissatisfaction with what he described as the company's poor response to the community's legitimate demands and welfare concerns. The protesters carried placards bearing messages such as, "No implementation of PIA, no Ayers Energy, give us light and take care of our roads," while also sharing their grievances with correspondent Namdi Wala.
12: We don't need much thing. What we want from them is our light, our electricity, because when Share was in this community, we are with light, 24 hours light. We are drinking good water. But since these people took over, if you come to this community, you will see that some people are passing through many sickness. And again, there is no hospital here.
13: The youth need empowerment. We have so many graduates. We also have the company where our youths can work. We need employment. So many of our students are in university. We have what it takes to give scholarships.
14: We need better roads. We also need loans. Most of us are farmers, and among us we have widows who don't have help. So we can use it for business, for our farming. We can use it for anything that will benefit us.
0: Well, responding to the protest, representatives of Ayers Energies, Richard Pepple, and NNPC Exploration and Production Limited, Andy Owa, assured the demonstrators that their concerns would be conveyed to their respective management teams. Meanwhile, the chairman of Eche local government area, Chima Boniface Njoko, has called on companies operating in the area to fully comply with the provisions of the Petroleum Industry Act. Njoko made the appeal while addressing residents of Odawa community during a peaceful protest over the alleged neglect of the oil-producing community by companies operating in the area. He commended the protesters for conducting themselves in an orderly and peaceful manner throughout the demonstration and assured them that his administration would work to protect and sustain all benefits and entitlements due to the people of Odawa.
15: Say no to that. And I want to assure
0: And as part of effort to resolve the issues amicably, the council chairman directed the leadership of the community and representatives of the affected companies to attend a meeting at his office on Monday next week. But to health matters we go now. President Bola Tinubu has approved the establishment of a presidential task force on Ebola virus disease preparedness and emerging public health threat following renewed outbreaks in the Democratic Republic of the Congo and Uganda. Well, he also authorized the immediate release of 10 billion naira to strengthen the preparedness of the Nigeria Center for Disease Control and Prevention and support emergency response effort. The task force, to be chaired by Chief of Staff Femi Wajabiamila, will coordinate measures aimed at preventing the importation of the disease into Nigeria. President Tinubu also directed states with international airport and border corridors to submit their preparedness plans and funding needs for coordinated implementation. The government says additional measures will include tighter passenger screening, enhanced surveillance on high-risk routes, activation of isolation centers, and stricter health protocols at airports. Well, let's now talk security. The River State Commissioner of Police, Olubenga Adeoju, has directed an investigation into allegations of illegal detention by operatives of the command. The directive follows a social media report alleging that a man was unlawfully arrested and detained at the Octopus Unit, C4I, Mile 2, Diobu. According to the report, the man was arrested over a petition he said had no connection to him and was held for several days, during which he was allegedly assaulted before being forced to pay 180,000 naira for bail. He has called for an urgent probe into the activities of the unit. In a statement, police spokesperson Blessing Agabe urged anyone directly affected or with credible information about the incident to come forward, stressing that detention beyond the legally stipulated period without due process is unlawful and will not be tolerated. In a related story, the Inspector General of Police, Tunji Disu, has directed commissioners of police and tactical commanders nationwide to immediately intensify enforcement against vehicles operating without number plates or with concealed registration numbers. While speaking during a strategic conference with senior police officers, Disu says the growing trend as unlawful, irresponsible, and unacceptable. He warned that such violations pose serious threats to public safety and national security and said the police would no longer tolerate them. Meanwhile, the Senate is fast-tracking plans to amend the Constitution to allow the establishment of state police as part of effort to tackle kidnapping, banditry, and terrorism across the country. However, security analyst Jackson Ojo believes state police may not solve Nigeria's security challenges. Speaking with correspondent Mekotuka, he warned that governors could misuse the system for political purpose and argued that many states may struggle to fund and equip their police formations adequately.
15: Community policing, a lot of people, both the Senate and members of Ashore Rep, they have been clamoring for this. And the governors are very happy to have it. I am very bold to say this. It is going to be counterproductive in this part of the world. Why am I saying this? Number one, are they going to be recruited? Two, what kind of weapons are they going to carry? The highest you can register for them is Dane gun or pump action. So they are going to use that one to confront these satanist terrorists that paraded the best of the weapon across the globe. Three, are they going to pay them? Some state governors are still owing salaries. So when you look at the political maturity, the administrative mentality, definitely we cannot maintain this.
0: Ojo instead called for better funding and improved equipment for the Nigeria Police Force. He also argued that regional security outfits already established in parts of the country have yet to fully achieve their objectives. However, security expert Dr. Efewanogo supports the idea of state police in principle, but believes now is not the right time to implement it. He insists that priority should instead be given to rescuing the school children and teachers recently abducted in Oyo State.
16: And I dare say, the timing of the clamor doesn't really cut it for me. At this time, what you require in order to free those people who are captive against their will is to make some deliberate actions, to deploy your troops, to rally your troops, draw them from areas where they are not required, and put some urgency into it, and let them deploy their tactical and strategic capabilities and be able to do what they need to do. For the state policing to be emplaced across the country, or for states who can even handle it properly, it will take time. It's not something you just agree today. Even if the National Assembly passes the legislation that is assented to and the question is amended in a manner of speaking.
0: And now residents of Port Harcourt are divided over the proposal for state police. Some told correspondent Charity Etuk that locally controlled policing would improve security by allowing officers to better understand their communities and respond more quickly to threat. Others expressed concern that politicians could abuse the system without proper safeguards. They're calling for adequate planning, strong oversight, and clear regulations to ensure state police serve the public interest.
17: We don't need state police. State police will worsen our situation in Nigeria. Insecurity will increase. Interstate security will be worse. That rapport, that influence of even division to division in normal federal police, we are having issue not talk of states now, is not what we need.
18: If we have state police in every state in Nigeria having their own state, like we are having their own state police, it will be very easy for them to be able to monitor certain criminal activities going on and respond very, very fast, because the state police put together the federal police will make the numbers rise. So when you have more than enough police officials to attend to criminal issues, make the criminal activities to reduce in Nigeria.
19: Help insecurity in some local areas.
0: Well, still on security matters now, the House of Representatives has summoned the Minister of Defense, the Service Chiefs, the Inspector General of Police, the Director General of the State Security Service, the Minister of Finance, and Director General of the National Intelligence Agency to appear before it. The lawmakers want the officials to provide details of funds released to security agencies in the last 6 months and explain how the money was spent. The House also urged President Bola Tinubu to direct the recruitment of forest guards in states facing insecurity, similar to what was done in Oyo State. The resolution followed debate on motions concerning rising insecurity across the country. Well, we'll move to politics now. A civil society organization in River State, Defense for Human Rights and Democracy, has condemned what it describes as sustained attacks and insults directed at Senator Magnus Abe over his political views and opinions. In a statement signed by its chairman, Christopher Clifford Solomon, the group described Abe as a respected statesman who has served River State and the country in various elective and appointed positions with distinction, adding that his contributions to public service and democratic governance remain widely recognized. While the organization argues that the senator, like every Nigerian citizen, has a constitutional right to express his political opinions without being subjected to abuse or character attacks, it also expressed surprise that in its view, critics had not challenged the substance of the senator's claims, but had instead resorted to personal attacks. The group urged political actors and activists to embrace tolerance and civility, stressing that politics should remain a democratic contest of ideas rather than a source of hostility. It also called on stakeholders within and outside Ogoni to respect divergent views and promote peaceful engagement in the interest of unity and progress. In a related story, an Ogoni political affairs analyst, Dumizo Samson, says electoral success in River State depends largely on the level of political backing a candidate receives. Speaking on Nigeria Info FM's Morning Crossfire, Samson acknowledged the right of the Ogoni people to support any candidate of their choice, but warned that backing ADC governorship candidate Gabriel Pidomsin carries political risk.
20: Group can just make themselves governors. Before you produce a governor today, you must have political alignment with other groups. You must have alignment with either the state power or federal power. They say, oh, ADC, ADC. Where is ADC in the state? What is the strength? The candidate PDC has a right to contest. The Ogonis have a right to invest their votes. But when you look at the interest, that's Abe's disposition. He has not said Ogonis must not. He has not said PDC would not contest. He feels that, and why should we as a people throw our investment into something that you have seen clearly that would not work?
0: Well, he also says many Ogoni politicians in both the PDP and APC showed little interest in contesting the governorship in a situation he believes influenced the decision by some stakeholders to support Ogundo Kingsley Chinda.
20: I like to tell you that there was no Ogoni son who bought the form to contest the election. Not in the APC, nobody bought the form. So the FCT minister cannot be supporting you when you didn't indicate interest.
0: And now, Senate leader Obemi Bamidele says he plans to sponsor a bill introducing a single six-year tenure for presidents and governors after the 2027 general elections. Speaking with journalists, Bamidele says the proposal would be among the first bills he intends to introduce in the next Senate. He argued that a single term would enable elected leaders to focus more on governance instead of spending much of their first term preparing for re-election. We go on a short commercial break. When we come back, we have the rest of the news for you. Don't go anywhere.
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24: Congratulations, congratulations, congratulations. 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self, Dr. Alexander Hanacho Woke, proudly congratulate the former Honorable Commissioner for Health, River State, an erudite scholar, teacher of teachers, professor of professors, astute researcher, and a professor of medicine, Professor Chike Princewell, on his appointment as the Vice Chancellor of the University of Port Harcourt, Chuba, Port Harcourt. We have no doubt of your prowess in academia, administration, and professionalism, as well as your core values becoming a fulcrum in your present status.
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1: Welcome back. Now, in Ikwerre local government area, authorities are taking a firm stance against land grabbing. Council Chairman Charles Swoboda says his administration will not tolerate land grabbing or any form of unlawful encroachment on property across the area. Speaking in an interview, he warned that anyone caught engaging in such activities would face arrest, while equipment used in illegal operations will be confiscated.
2: First, I have announced earlier before to the good people of Ikwerre local government to always come and complain when there is anything about land grabbing in Ikwerre local government. For every complaint they brought for us, we have taken actions. Why waiting for the grappers to come and intimidate you before you start shouting? We are totally against land grabbing in Ikwerre local government. Matter of the person, we are ready to fight him for the people of Ikwerre local government. But we will not allow anybody to come to Ikwerre local government to come and grab land. For those who are hiring people's equipment to go and boot those people's farm, if we catch any of those equipment, they will never come back again, no matter anything they want to say. So people must be careful who they are renting the equipment to come to the local government to go and grab land.
1: Well, to advise landowners and individuals with competing claims to seek verification through the council's anti-land grabbing committee before taking any action. He also urged residents to promptly report cases of land grabbing for swift intervention.
2: If you say the land is your own, call the local government and show us proof. Then we'll look at it and give to you. That is why the land anti-land grabbing committee are there. We have lawyers among them. About three of them are lawyers and other security agencies. They are all people who form that that team. So we know we have capable hands to handle those matter. We are calling on Ikwerre local government people. Report any slightest information about land grabbing. If we inform us early, we'll come there to come and just hold one person. Then we take it to court.
1: Correspondent Makotoka reports that the council's chief security officer, Obinichi Wodu, said his team recently visited Omuada, Alu and Iguruta communities as part of effort to clamp down on illegal and illegal land grabbing. But although no suspects were arrested during the operation, officials recovered equipment believed to have been used at the site. Wodu assured residents that effort to apprehend those responsible would continue. Well, away from that, the chairman of Akokotoro local government area, Boya Bobfubara, is set to flag off six legacy projects across various communities as part of effort to boost grassroots development and improve public infrastructure. In a statement issued by his chief press secretary, Soibi Oruwari, the chairman is inviting stakeholders, community leaders, residents and the general public to witness the official commencement of the projects, which are spread across different parts of the local government area. According to the statement, the groundbreaking ceremony is scheduled to take place today, Wednesday, June 10, in Soku community, underscoring the administration's commitment to inclusive governance and balanced development across Akokotoro. The statement adds that the projects are aimed at addressing key needs in security, housing, commerce, and community development, while improving residents' welfare and promoting sustainable growth at the grassroots. The projects to be flagged off include the construction of a Corps Members' Lodge in Obonima, the remodeling of Abonima Market, the construction of the Chairman's Lodge in Abonima, the construction of the Soku Town Hall, the completion of the police station in Elem Sangama, and the completion of the Corps Members' Lodge in Idama Community. In a related story, the people of Soku Community in Akokotoro local government area of River State have expressed appreciation to the chairman of the council, Aboya Bobfubara, for initiating six developmental projects across the local government area. The community leaders' leadership welcomed the chairman, his vice, Waribani George, and members of their entourage to the historic flag-off ceremony of the Soku Kingdom Town Hall project. This is contained in a statement jointly signed by the Soku Council of Chiefs, represented by the Opuda Orumo, the Community Development Committee Chairman Osilima Alalibo, and the Youth President Ifubara Bobo Eferebo. The statement described Soku Kingdom as a historic community and a major repository of oil and gas resources, noting that the Town Hall project represents a significant step toward strengthening community development and unity. The flag-off ceremony is scheduled to be held today, Wednesday, June 10, 2026, by 10 a.m. in Soku Community. The community leaders called on residents and stakeholders to turn out in large numbers to witness what they describe as a landmark project that signals a new era of growth and progress for the kingdom. They noted that the Sokol Kingdom Town Hall serve as a symbol of the community's rich heritage, unity, and collective aspiration, while commending the Akokotoro local government chairman for his commitment to the development and welfare of the people. And now in business, Nigeria's foreign reserve have risen to $50.11 billion, the highest level recorded in 17 years. Figures released by the Central Bank of Nigeria show the reserves surpassed the $50 billion mark in March and climbed further to $50.11 billion as of June 5th. Analysts attribute the increase to foreign exchange reforms, improved crude oil production, stronger diaspora remittances, and ongoing effort to attract foreign investment into the country. That's the news, but just before we go, a look at the headlines once again. We told you that President Tinubu has set up presidential task force on Ebola virus disease preparedness and emerging public health threat. You also heard rumor Kwachi residents plead with the River State government as flood disrupts their community. We informed you that the Rivers Police Command has reacted to claims of illegal detention by Octopus Unit. And we told you that the IGP has ordered CPs to begin enforcement action against vehicles without number plate. The news was edited by Ufoma Ewamono. To reach the news team, send an SMS on WhatsApp to 0808-721-7215. I am Ife Chukwumoyele. Many thanks for listening.

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21: 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Happy birthday to my boss, Honorable Henry Tonye Belgam, Honorable Commissioner for Special Projects, Rivers State. 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

0: Good morning. We begin with headlines from the Punch newspaper. Post-primary chaos worsens as INEC fixes candidates' submission deadline. NAS will pass state police bill this week, Senate leader. Insecurity, reps query defense spending, summons NSA ministers. Nigeria's foreign debt to hit $72.6 billion after 2027 polls, IMF. Lawmakers don't fix their salaries. RMAFC does, Senate leader Bamidele. Ebola, Tinubu approves 10 billion naira funding for emergency response. Xenophobia, 270 Nigerians evacuated from South Africa return Thursday. All these are headlines you would find on the Punch newspaper. Send a WhatsApp message to 0809-030-6416. Again, 0809-030-6416. That's the WhatsApp number. You call us on 0817-923-0002. 0817-923-0003 and 0817-923-0007. So any of those numbers. On the Vanguard newspaper, after rescue of 416 captives in Borno, 11 more kidnapped women regain freedom. Nobody can stop me from visiting any part of Nigeria, Gumi. That's on the Vanguard. Nigeria moving in right direction, federal government. Reps summon service chiefs, finance minister over security spending. All of these are on the Vanguard newspaper. Let's go over to the phone lines quickly now and get your thoughts. Keep it short and straight to the point. Good morning.
1: Yeah, Andrew Femi, good morning.
0: Welcome.
1: Yeah, Honorable, I'm from Nkoro.
0: Go ahead.
1: I want to tell Ebola Metinimbu to please release those children and leave this Ebola. There's no Ebola in Nigeria. And Ebola will not come to Nigeria. Any tightened security. People are dying. They are here campaigning in 2027. They should stop campaign. It's not time for politics. It's time for security. And about Magnus Abbey. Magnus Abbey should please leave Ogun people alone. I want to arrest people. But people are causing His Excellency Governor Sim Fubara. If she calls Governor Sim Fubara on air, they have never arrested anybody. Now I want to go and arrest Ogun people. You should not arrest anybody. Because I don't think that he's doing the normal thing now. He's telling that somebody is using Konakona ticket. What is Konakona ticket? Somebody went and picked form. He says Konakona ticket. We don't see him win River State, country 27. Thank you and God bless you.
0: Nigeria Info, good morning.
2: Ifemi, good morning.
0: You're welcome.
2: Yes, Ifemi, my name is Stanley Nyayama. I'm calling from Elelewon.
0: Go ahead.
2: Ifemi, I want to look at the issue of state police. Ifemi, I don't believe in this issue of state policing. Why not the federal and the state come up with these special forces the way they have in America? Ifemi, if you recall vividly, some years ago, about 7 to 8 special forces of America, the Navy Sea, they went to Afghanistan and killed Bin Laden. Just recently, last month, about 200 American special forces went to Iran, where an American fighter jet was shot down. And these guys, they rescued that pilot and came back safely. They are investing money on their special forces. Why not in Nigeria here, like in River State and the federal level, we have like 200 or 300 special forces for the country. And they invest money, bring in maybe Israelis or Russians. They come here, train them, buy gadgets and not the rest. And these guys will be in charge of kidnapping and not the rest. Instead of creating a state police,
0: all right,
2: where a situation where most states cannot even pay them.
0: All right, thank you. However, let me inform you that even the U.S. still have state police. Different states in the U.S. control their security architecture. The special forces you're talking about, I'm pretty sure Nigeria, we have some special forces and special units and special teams. We have them within our own military. Having state police does not stop you from having that special units in different, you know, within the military. All right. So the U.S. have, they have the SEAL, they have the Navy SEALs, they have the Marines, they have some other Black Ops, but name them. They have different, but it doesn't stop the structure. Different states still have their control of their police and all of that. And then they respond to different kind of crime. That's another thing you should understand. They respond to different kind of crime. So if there's a certain kind of crime that requires, you see, oh, the CIA came because of the nature of the crime or what happened, this is beyond what the police in that state should handle, then the federal will send in people to, you know, those sort of arrangements. Good morning.
3: Andrew, greetings from Eche to you.
0: Okay, good morning. Go on.
3: Great look at man from Eche. Yeah, Andrew, this morning, the people of Odo

0: get the compound. Like,
1: some people find it difficult to even come out to cross the water to come and buy markets from us, so they'll just find another alternative, either going back or find another way. So we are not selling because of this water.
2: All the bees that we do around here now don't die. See, look at the shop. Nobody they work, nobody they do anything. Now to go back village.
3: See, we just here since morning. All the business here now don't collapse because we hold where they go follow come. You know they.
4: Some residents also allege that blocked drainage linked to disputes over road construction is worsening the flooding, though this claim has not been independently verified. But Nigeria's National Assembly has moved to fast-track major security and governance reforms, with Senate leader Obemi Bamidele confirming that lawmakers will pass the Constitutional Amendment Bill establishing state police this week. The proposed reform, driven by worsening insecurity, is expected to be transmitted to state assemblies for approval and is being backed by both federal and state-level political stakeholders. Well, in a related security development, the Oyo State House of Assembly has called for increased deployment of security operatives to schools following recent kidnappings, alongside security audits, emergency systems, and the inclusion of safety education in school curricula. On the economy, the Senate has called for a total ban on the importation of foreign textile materials to revive local industry, boost cotton farming, and create jobs, while also urging increased funding for the Bank of Industry to support textile manufacturers. In politics now, the NDC presidential candidate and former governor of Anambra State, Peter Obi, has demanded 5 billion naira in damages and a public apology from actor-turned-politician Kenneth Okonkwo over alleged defamatory statement made during a Channels television interview. While the demand was issued in a letter dated June 9, 2026, by Obi's lawyer, led by Alex Ejisieme San. Well, this follows comments made on June 8, 2026. Obi's legal team accused Okonkwo of making false claims linking him to bribery, fraud, and misconduct within the Nigeria Democratic Congress, saying the statement damaged his reputation. They gave him 7 days to retract the allegations, publish an apology, and pay compensation or face legal action. Okonkwo rejected the claims, calling them baseless and saying he would respond formally after reviewing the letter. And finally, the chairman of Akokotoro Local Government Area of River State, Aboya Bob Fubara, has described the chairman of the River's Elders Forum, Ferdinand Alabraba, as a father figure whose unwavering commitment to the progress and development of River State continues to inspire many. Bob Fubara made the remarks in a congratulatory message to mark the birthday celebration of the elder statesman and renowned Calabari-born businessman. The Akokotoro Council Chairman commended Alabraba for consistently placing the collective interest of River State above personal considerations, describing him as one of the most respected and influential leaders in the state. According to Bob Fubara, Alabraba's exemplary leadership, wisdom, and dedication to public service have positively impacted generations of leaders, including himself. The council boss, who acknowledged being one of the beneficiaries of Alabraba's mentorship and guidance, prayed God to grant the elder statesman many more years of good health, strength, wisdom, and fulfillment as he continues to contribute to the growth and unity of River State. Well, there's a news update this hour. To reach the news team, send an SMS or WhatsApp to 0808-721-7215. I'm Ifechukwu Moyeli. Many thanks for listening.
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actor, I get scripts. And it's my job to stay on script, to say my lines, and bring to life a character that someone else wrote. Over the course of my career, I've had the great honor playing some of the greatest male role models ever represented on television. You might recognize me as male escort number one. Photographer, date rapist, shirtless date rapist from the award-winning Spring Break Shark Attack. Shirtless medical student, a shirtless steroid-using con man, and in my most well-known role as Raphael. A brooding, reformed playboy who falls for, of all things, a virgin, and who's only occasionally shirtless. Now, these roles don't represent the kind of man I am in my real life, but that's what I love about acting. I get to live inside characters very different than myself. But every time I got one of these roles, I was surprised, because most of the men I play ooze machismo, charisma, and power. And when I look in the mirror, that's just not how I see myself. But it was how Hollywood saw me. And over time, I noticed a parallel between the roles I would play as a man, both on screen and off. I've been pretending to be a man that I'm not my entire life. I've been pretending to be strong when I felt weak, confident when I felt insecure, and tough when really I was hurting. I think for the most part, I've just been kind of putting on a show. But I'm tired of performing. And I can tell you right now that it is exhausting trying to be man enough for everyone all the time. Now, right? My brother heard that. Now, for as long as I can remember, I've been told the kind of man that I should grow up to be. As a boy, all I wanted was to be accepted and liked by the other boys. But that acceptance meant I had to acquire this almost disgusted view of the feminine. And since we were told that feminine is the opposite of masculine, I either had to reject embodying any of these qualities or face rejection myself. This is the script that we've been given. Right? Girls are weak and boys are strong. This is what's being subconsciously communicated to hundreds of millions of young boys and girls all over the world, just like it was with me. Well, I came here today to say, as a man, that this is wrong, this is toxic, and it has to end. Now, I'm not here to give a history lesson. We likely all know how we got here, okay? But I'm just a guy that woke up after 30 years and realized that I was living in a state of conflict. Conflict with who I feel I am in my core, and conflict with who the world tells me as a man I should be. But I don't have a desire to fit into the current broken definition of masculinity, because I don't just want to be a good man. I want to be a good human. And I believe the only way that can happen is if men learn to not only embrace the qualities that we were told are feminine in ourselves, but to be willing to stand up, to champion, and learn from the women who embody them. Now, men, I am not saying that everything we've learned is toxic, okay? I'm not saying there's anything inherently wrong with you or me. And men, I'm not saying we have to stop being men. But we need balance, right? We need balance, and the only way things will change is if we take a real honest look at the scripts that have been passed down to us from generation to generation, and the roles that, as men, we choose to take on in our everyday lives. So speaking of scripts, the first script I ever got came from my dad. My dad is awesome. He's loving, he's kind, he's sensitive, he's nurturing, but sorry, Dad. As a kid, I resented him for it because I blamed him for making me soft, which wasn't welcomed in the small town in Oregon that we had moved to, because being soft meant that I was bullied. See, my dad wasn't traditionally masculine, so he didn't teach me how to use my hands. He didn't teach me how to hunt, how to fight, you know, man stuff. Instead, he taught me what he knew, that being a man was about sacrifice.
and doing whatever you can to take care of and provide for your family. But there was another role I learned how to play from my dad, who I discovered learned it from his dad, a state senator who later in life had to work nights as a janitor to support his family, and he never told a soul. That role was to suffer in secret. And now, 3 generations later, I find myself playing that role too. So why couldn't my grandfather just reach out to another man

Why say so? Because at a point from the day of delivery of that child until the child's time on earth is over, the child will suffer, the parents, the relatives, everybody will suffer. And believe you me, in most cases, yes, we use our faith to say, what God cannot do doesn't exist. Yes, it's correct. But in most cases, those children don't come up better at the end, and we lose them. Now, in course of trying to give them the best care you can, you even lose to have. I'll have a miscarriage because hospitals have internal trauma and they react to you. It is on the mother. While you are having hope and shutting down every angle to say the child will get well, time is ticking. And I don't think God will be against us. Because the reason for those birth defects

0: on our own has caused those things. Like Mr. Zion will say, maybe because of the food we are eating, the air we are breathing in. But the bottom line is, when you are presented with that challenge, you will not come out of it. That's my opinion. So my suggestion is, thank God there is medical diagnosis and you are given that this is the solution. Take the bold steps. Terminate it. God will bring forth another child. In any case, if you say, what if another child doesn't come? Presently, the way we have seen the world, if a woman and a couple, they try, they don't have, there is surrogacy, there is adoption. What about those who have their children, full time, 5-4 children? Presently, none of the children can give good accounts of their present future, that their parents will look back and to say, thank God I have these children. So life is not for one to suffer because you want to please the society or you want to achieve this. I think let me stop there. These are my opinions. Thank you so much.
1: Thank you so much for sharing with us. I'm sure that was not very easy for you to share, considering that it is a situation that you have gone through. We appreciate your sharing that with us. It is an insight given to us by someone who has actually gone through the situation we're talking about. And probably she feels that with hindsight, maybe she would have taken a different decision. Thank you so much for sharing. Keep the calls coming through. We're running out of time. This is a very emotional topic, something that it's not just something you could just dabble into, could just rush into to want to answer, to want to contribute to. It's something you need to really think deeply about. Children, we say, are a gift from God. Yeah. Every child, we say, as long as you're a child, as long as you're born, you're a gift from God. So, can we have a gift from God and we don't want that gift? God is giving you a call. It's giving you a gift, I beg your pardon. And you're rejecting it. Or like an idiomatic expression would say, you're looking at a gift horse in the mouth. You know, when you have, when you're gifted a horse and you look at it in the mouth, check if the dentition is correct. That's what people did in old age. So they say, you're looking at a gift horse in the mouth. More like, you're looking at a gift and you're trying to rate the gift, so to say. Good morning to you. It's 92.3.
2: Yeah, good morning, okay.
1: Good morning, welcome. What's your name?
2: Yeah, Asetiko is my name.
1: Okay, go ahead.
2: Thank you. Okay, 2 months ago, a lady called me and showed me her account report.
1: Mm.
2: She was having something we call achondroplasia. Simply put, dwarf feeding.
1: Okay.
2: Can report show that the limbs, being the arm and the leg, were too short for a normal length. That means automatically it's going to be a dwarf. Now, this is not an abuse to people of that nature.
1: Okay.
2: But this lady herself, on hearing it, started binding and casting it, which means she herself doesn't even want such for herself. She started praying and shouting, God, why me? God, why this? God, why that? So on hearing the way she was responding, the medical team recommended that it is better to take it out because you that is already the owner of this baby is already discriminating it. So if they come out, how do you think all that will treat this baby? So for you to have peace, and for the baby to also have peace, the best thing is to just take it out. And it caused lots of emotional distress. Finally, she took it out. Now, you have to consider the society you find yourself. You also have to consider the fact that God doesn't give a bad gift. If you want to look at it from the religious angle, He himself made us to understand that his gifts are perfect, isn't it? He doesn't give anybody snake in

0: taste of meat. True or false?
1: Yeah.
0: Hello, okay.
1: You're in order. Go ahead.
0: Good. So what it means is that if a child is deformed, you that is a religious being, maybe you are too churchy, ask yourself, was it how God created the first being on earth? To which means there is a defect. And this defect by science have proven that there is something we call genetic anomaly, things that are not of your making. So when they happen and you feel you can no longer bear it, my dear, from the onset, take it out. Because at the end of the day, if you reproduce that child and you don't take that child the way you are supposed to take them, it's a sin. Because you are not supposed to produce me to be discriminating me.
1: Okay.
0: So if you are looking at it from the perspective, why should I eliminate by being an abortion? Also look at it. When you come out, are you ready mentally, physically, to carry the trauma associated with such conditions?
1: All right. Thank you so much. Talking from the specialist field. But that's what time will permit us to take on the show. This one says, I don't pity any woman who chooses to keep a child with anomalies, especially in Nigeria. Coming from a country like Nigeria alone, it's a challenging talk more. It's challenging talk more of taking up responsibility of a child. Well, whoever that says you don't know what the future of the child is, may that person be... Okay, let's leave it at that. As we conclude today's discussion, perhaps the most important thing to remember is that behind every diagnosis is a family trying to make sense of an unexpected reality. Some choose to continue the journey. Some face challenges they never imagined. Some discover strength they never knew they had. And many spend years providing extraordinary care and love. Whatever our opinions may be, these conversations remind us of the importance of compassion. Because life is often more complicated than the choices we imagine would make from a distance. And whether we're talking about disability, parenting, healthcare, or family, understanding each other's realities may be just as important as the decisions themselves. Thank you so much for your calls. Thank you for your contributions. And thank you for being part of Hello Port Harcourt. My name is OK Onwubonu. Stay informed, stay engaged, and enjoy the rest of your day. At noon, we'll bring you the major news at noon. See ya, bunga. Bye-bye.
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1: Good afternoon, it's Wednesday, June 10, 2026. INEC's continuous voter registration is on. Take advantage of the opportunity to register to vote on the news this hour. Rumuokwachi residents plead with state government as flood disrupts community. IGP orders CPs to begin enforcement action against vehicles without number plate. President Tinubu sets up presidential task force on Ebola. On the foreign scene, US strikes Iran in response to downing of military helicopter. I'm Ifeanyi Chukwuemoyele with the news. Well, now let's begin the news this afternoon with sad tales from a community here in River State. Residents and business owners in Rumuokwachi are counting their losses as persistent flooding continues to disrupt daily life and economic activities in once thriving community. Some residents who spoke with correspondent Rejoice Amadi say they are considering relocating to other parts of Port Harcourt because of the worsening situation. They said families now live in fear as each rainfall leaves homes submerged, residents stranded, and children unable to attend school. They also lamented the difficulty of moving around the area, saying commercial vehicles no longer ply the road, forcing people to trek long distances to connect with routes leading to Ogbogoro and Ozoba. In some cases, they say residents have no choice but to pass through floodwaters just to leave their homes.
2: The water is really disturbing us here. No movements, no markets, so many things. The water is really restricting us from doing. We can't even go out. And this water is entering people's house, destroying items, even food safe. We are not happy. So we need help.
3: This water to really spoil properties like documents and other things entering people's house. So we are begging government to come and do something about it and clear this road for us.
4: What are they entered house? Anytime we rain for, now so they carry machine, they pump water, they come out every time.
5: People where they still go and if you go like this, people where they still go but and if you come like this.
6: Because anything we go me go and do they help us do because they affect so many livelihood here. Any small in away for now, shop go flow.
3: Water. If you have to come from Ozoba or from Ogbogoro, no way.
1: Well, meanwhile, business owners say the flooding has crippled commercial activities with customers unable or unwilling to navigate the inundated roads to reach their shops. They say sales have dropped sharply, leaving many with little or no profit. Wild goods remain unsold and deteriorate in storage. They are appealing to the relevant authorities to urgently address the flooding.
3: There's no more coming. Since I went to the market on Wednesday, I came back, I have not sell anything. Because some people used to pass on the road and stop and buy something from me. But now, they are stopped. They cannot sell the market anymore.
7: Customers cannot even pass to even get access to what you are selling or whatever. People are just wasting transport and going for business or whatever.
8: Let government try, I beg. I don't think that people will continue staying here. Before you know, people will just self-say, now, people will get the compound. Like
9: some people find it difficult to even come out to cross the water to come and buy market from us, so they'll just find another alternative, either going back or find another way. So we are not selling because of this water.
10: All the business with the around here now don't die. See, look at the shop, nobody they work, nobody do anything now to go back village.
11: See, we just here since morning, all the business here now don't collapse because we hold where they go follow come, you know they.
1: Well, also speaking, the manager of a filling station in the area, Kenneth Ode, says the situation has severely affected business as residents no longer drive their vehicles and motorists rarely come to buy fuel. Our correspondent gathered from residents that some drainage channels in the area are allegedly being blocked by individuals from parts of the Ogbogoro community who are reportedly demanding that the ongoing road construction project be extended to their community. The claim has not been independently verified. Well, to security matters now, drivers in Port Harcourt have expressed mixed reactions to the ongoing police enforcement targeting vehicles without plate numbers and motorists without valid driver's licenses. Some of the drivers who spoke with our correspondent argued that the enforcement will not stop the alleged extortion of drivers by some police officers, insisting that even motorists with complete and valid vehicle documents are sometimes harassed on the road.
12: Bo- both plate number. Oh. That one no stop police. They do their work. Oh. That their money you must give them. Whether I get the driving license, whether I get particulars, oh. Whether I get plate number. Oh. That money you must give them. That their own. If not be so, they must they go frustrate your life. But one, as me say, carry passenger and say motor now. Huh? If you give police your particulars, in check I say they complete. You give a driver license, in check I say in order. You go give another 100 naira. If you don't give another 100 naira, you go pack you first.
1: Well, other drivers also doubted the security benefits of the operation, saying they do not believe the crackdown on vehicles without plate numbers and drivers without licenses will significantly reduce cases of kidnapping and other crimes committed on the road.
13: Enforcement will not reduce anything. For the fact that NIA and registration of their SIM card, all those things cannot stop the kidnapping. This plate number issue, it will not reduce it.
1: Well, now adding his voice, a commercial driver said one of the major challenges facing motorists is the lengthy process involved in obtaining vehicle plate numbers and driver's licenses. According to him, many vehicle owners who are willing to comply with the law often experience delays in getting the necessary documents, making it difficult for them to meet enforcement requirements on time.
13: If you jump person, that driving license, the case will come there long. But that driving license, I give you license to drive. Even though it's a drive, need driving license. But in me, most of all, I get them, say, process of that driving license, they're very, very, very, very long. Even if you pay that money now, like the one where I don't pay, it takes me almost a year and I never see, now the temporary one I used, it's going to expire.
1: Well, on Tuesday, the Inspector General of Police, Tunji Disu, directed commissioners of police and tactical commanders nationwide to immediately intensify enforcement against vehicles operating without number plates or with concealed registration numbers. Speaking during a strategic conference with senior police officers, Disu says the growing trend is unlawful, irresponsible, and unacceptable. He warned that such violations pose serious threat to public safety and national security, and said the police would no longer tolerate them. In another development, the Rivers State Commissioner of Police, Olubenga Adepoju, has directed an investigation into allegations of illegal detention by operatives of the command. The directive follows social media reports alleging that a man was unlawfully arrested and detained at the Octopus Unit C4I Mile 2 Diobu. According to the report, the man was arrested over a petition he said had no connection to him and was held for several days, during which he was allegedly assaulted before being forced to pay $180,000 for bail. He has called for an urgent probe into the activities of the unit, while in a statement, police spokesperson Blessing Agabi urged anyone directly affected or with credible information about the incident to come forward, stressing the detention beyond the legally stipulated period without due process is unlawful and will not be tolerated. Meanwhile, the new commandant of the River State Command of the Nigeria Security and Civil Defense Corps, Dr. Dennis Lesser Ruben, has warned criminal elements to stay away from the state, stressing that the NSCDC, under his leadership, will deal with acts of economic sabotage and vandalism. Ruben said this as he officially assumed office, speaking during a brief handover ceremony at the command headquarters on Tuesday. Dr. Ruben promised to strengthen collaboration with sister security agencies and other critical stakeholders to enhance security across River State. A correspondent reports that Ruben, until his appointment, served as the second in command of the River State Command and most recently as head of operations Zone 9 Port Harcourt. In his remarks, the outgoing commandant, Joachim Okafor, expressed gratitude to the commandant general of the NSCDC, Ahmed Audi, for the opportunity to serve. He also expressed gratitude to Governor Siminalayi Fubara for the logistics support for the NSCDC in River State, particularly the donation of 10 Hilux patrol vans. He said the donation enhanced the operational capabilities of the command. Well, now the Senate is fast-tracking plans to amend the Constitution to allow the establishment of state police as part of effort to tackle kidnapping, banditry, and terrorism across the country. However, security analyst Jackson Ojo believes state police may not solve Nigeria's security challenges. Speaking with correspondent Emekotoka, he warned that governors could misuse the system for political purposes and argued that many states may struggle to fund and equip their police formations adequately.
14: Community policing, a lot of people, both the Senate and members of Ashore Rep, they have been clamoring for this. And the governors are very happy to have it. I am very bold to say this. It is going to be counterproductive in this part of the world. Why am I saying this? Number one, are they going to be recruited? Two, what kind of weapons are they going to carry? The highest you can register for them is Dane gun or pump action. So they are going to use that one to confront these satanist terrorists that paraded the best of the weapon across the globe. Three, are they going to pay them? Some state governors are still owing salaries. So when you look at the political masquerade, the administrative mentality, definitely we cannot maintain this.
1: Ojo instead called for better funding and improved equipment for the Nigeria Police Force. He also argued that regional security outfits already established in parts of the country have yet to fully achieve their objectives. However, security expert Dr. Ifeanyi supports the idea of state police in principle, but believes now is not the time. It's not the right time to implement it. Well, he insists that priority should instead be given to rescuing the school children and teachers recently abducted in Oyo State.
15: And I dare say, the timing of the clamor doesn't really cut it for me. At this time, what you require in order to free those people who are captive against their will is to make some deliberate actions, to deploy your troops, to rally your troops, draw them from areas where they are not required, and put some urgency into it, and let them deploy their tactical and strategic capabilities and be able to do what they need to do. For the state policing to be emplaced across the country, or for states who can even handle it properly, it will take time. It's not something you just agree today. Even if the National Assembly passes the legislation that's assented to and the question is amended in a manner of speaking.
1: Let's take a quick break now. When we return, President Tinubu sets up presidential task force on Ebola. Stay with us.
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1: You're welcome back, and now the rest of the news. President Bola Tinubu has approved the establishment of a presidential task force on Ebola virus disease preparedness and emerging public health threat following renewed outbreaks in the Democratic Republic of the Congo and Uganda. But he also authorized the immediate release of 10 billion naira to strengthen the preparedness of the Nigeria Center for Disease Control and Prevention and support emergency response effort. The task force, to be chaired by Chief of Staff Femi Bajabiamila, will coordinate measures aimed at preventing the importation of the disease into Nigeria. President Tinubu also directed states with international airport and border corridors to submit their preparedness plans and funding needs for coordinated implementation. The government says additional measures will include tighter passenger screening, enhanced surveillance on high-risk routes, activation of isolation centers, and stricter health protocols at airport. And to politics now. Political parties are racing to resolve post-primary dispute, finalize candidates list, and conclude consultations on running mate. Now, this is after the Independent National Electoral Commission fixed June 26 for the release of access codes to its nomination portal and July 11 as a deadline for the submission of candidates' particulars for the 2027 general elections. The electoral umpire announced that the access codes would allow political parties to begin uploading candidates' details for the 2027 general elections to its portal. The INEC chairman, Joash Amobito, disclosed this in Abuja on Tuesday during the second quarterly consultative meeting with leaders of registered political parties, noting that the step follows the completion of party primaries on May 30th. The portal is a critical component of the nomination process, as only candidates whose particulars are submitted within the stipulated period are eligible to contest elections under the platform of their parties. When a state leader, Obimi Bamidele, says he plans to sponsor a bill introducing a single six-year tenure for presidents and governors after the 2027 general elections. Speaking with journalists, Bamidele said the proposal would be among the first bills he intends to introduce in the next Senate. He argued that a single term would enable elected leaders to focus more on governance instead of spending much of their first term preparing for re-election. Well, on the diplomatic front, the first batch of Nigerians to be repatriated from South Africa following the xenophobic attacks will arrive at the Murtala Mohammed International Airport, Lagos State, on Thursday morning. In a statement on Tuesday, spokesperson of the Ministry of Foreign Affairs, Kimi Abiafa, pegged the flight's expected time of arrival at 5 a.m. The flight, operated by Air Peace, will depart the Oliver Tambo International Airport in Johannesburg on Wednesday night. Abiafa noted that the federal government has fully funded the repatriation exercise and has put in place the necessary reception and support arrangement for the returnees. And now we go straight to business. The chairman of Eche Local Government Area, Chima Boniface Njoko, has called on companies operating in the area to fully comply with the provisions of the Petroleum Industry Act. Njoko made the appeal while addressing residents of Odawa community during a peaceful protest over the alleged neglect of the oil-producing community by companies operating in the area. He commended the protesters for conducting themselves in an orderly and peaceful manner throughout the demonstration and assured them that his administration would work to protect and sustain all benefits and entitlements due to the people of Odawa.
17: You came to the community, fight me. You couldn't consider to employ the sons and daughters of this community. Federal government must listen to us because they cannot do that under my government. They should have that sense of belonging of local context, which is the social responsibility of the company. They couldn't consider the children. They couldn't consider our mothers. Even the water is polluted. The dear local government under my leadership said no to that. And I want to assure them that for violating this thing, each community to abuse it one cow first. One cow.
1: And as part of effort to resolve the issues amicably, the council chairman directed the leadership of the community and representatives of the affected companies to attend a meeting at his office on Monday next week. And now, in Ikwerre local government area, authorities are taking a firm stance against land grabbing. Council chairman Charles Swoboda says his administration will not tolerate land grabbing or any form of unlawful encroachment on property across the area. Speaking in an interview, he warned that anyone caught engaging in such activities would face arrest, while equipment used in illegal operations would be confiscated.
18: First, I have announced earlier before to the good people of Ikwerre local government to always come and complain when there is anything about land grabbing in Ikwerre local government. For every complaint they brought for us, we have taken actions. Why waiting for the grappers to come and intimidate you before you start shouting? We are totally against land grabbing in Ikwerre local government. Matter the person, we are ready to fight him for the people of Ikwerre local government. So we will not allow anybody to come to Ikwerre local government to come and grab land. For those who are hiring people's equipment to go and those people's farm, if we catch any of those equipment, they will never come back again, no matter anything they want to say. So people must be careful who they are renting the equipment to come to the local government to go and grab land.
1: Obodo advised landowners and individuals with competing claims to seek verification through the council's anti-land grabbing committee before taking any action. He also urged residents to promptly report cases of land grabbing for swift intervention. Well, now, the Senate has urged the federal government to ban textile imports and revive Nigeria's textile industry as part of effort to create jobs and boost economic growth. During debate on the motion, Senator Adams Oshomole blamed the collapse of the once thriving sector on poorly conceived trade policies and called on the Senate to ensure the resolution is fully implemented rather than suffer the fate of previous motions. Lawmakers also called for special intervention funds through the Bank of Industry to support local manufacturers and strengthen the sector. They argued that reviving textile factories would reduce unemployment, curb youth restiveness, and help tackle insecurity across the country.
16: And now, we'll bring you news from around the world.
1: The U.S. says it has carried out a series of strikes on Iranian military and surveillance sites in response to the downing of an American helicopter in the Gulf. The U.S. Military Central Command Air Defense System said ground control stations and radar sites were targeted near the Strait of Hormuz. While in response, Iran's Islamic Revolutionary Guard Corps said it launched strikes on 21 targets at U.S. bases in the region, one in Bahrain and the other in Jordan, while Kuwait army said it was also intercepting an attack. Well, that's the news, but just before we go, a look at the headlines once again. Rumuokwachi residents are pleading with the River State government as flood disrupts the community. Well, you heard that the IGP has ordered CPs to begin enforcement action against vehicles without number plate. We also told you that President Tinubu has set up a presidential task force on Ebola. And on the foreign scene, U.S. says its strikes on Iran are in response to downing of military helicopter. The news was edited by Ufoma Ebamino. To reach the news team, send an SMS or WhatsApp to 0808-721-7215. I am Ife Chukwu Mwanyeli. Many thanks for listening.

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7: My worry is that, why those households, why are they not following up their job? 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
3: 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These are some of the challenges that women go through on a daily basis.
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3: And that is
4: 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Let's talk.

0: 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We'll be back.
1: And the hustle kicks off. Early morning to late nights. Energy dropping. Can they keep up? Yes, here comes the boost. Predator Mango Mayhem enters the game. Predator Mango Mayhem. Energy that tastes so good. Now that's a comeback. Faster, sharper. Predator Energy Mango Mayhem. Now 500 Naira. 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Predator Energy. Rule your kingdom.
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0: Wednesday on the Sunny Side of Life on your number one talk station, 92.3 Nigeria Info FM. Good afternoon to you. How you doing? How's your mind? How's your body? And of course, how is your soul? My name is Denise Dennis Wolu, and right here on the Sunny Side, as always, we have philosophical, ethical and thought-provoking discussions. And like I will always say, today will not be any different. Starting with a conversation, I would call a spillover from yesterday, the first hour. Something I heard shocked me. And I know some of you will say, Denise, that's what is shocking you. Several other things are happening on the gram. Yes, indeed. Several other things are happening on the gram, but this one particular thing is what I never envisaged will happen. So if you remembered yesterday, I talked about how people were on the TikTok app. After watching videos of some of these bandits, they will go to the comment section and drop comments, making it seem like what people are going through, the space of insecurity, is a joke. And somebody dropped a comment on WhatsApp that I could not get off my head. I'm sorry. The person said, these people do giveaways on TikTok, and Nigerian youths are dropping their account details to receive money from these alleged bandits. Now, what that simply means is that they know their source of income is kidnapping, terrorism, and they have no problem at all collecting money from these people whose source of income causes pain to other individuals and families. And that is why I said today, let's talk about this. If the source is stained, is the money clean? Let's look at a mirror today and let's be deeply honest with ourselves. We live in incredibly tough economic times. True, true. Times where a little financial relief can change your whole week. True, true. But what happens when that relief comes from a hand stained with blood, tears, or deceit? And back to what I was saying, I was so shocked to hear during my show yesterday that the bandits are doing giveaways on TikTok and people are dropping account details to collect it. It now reminded me of a time when a certain popular guy, Hush Puppy, when he was, you know, on social media showing wealth, wearing Gucci, wearing designers, matching outfit, I know that a couple of times I've heard that some youths were in his DM or in the comment section begging Baba to show me love. More like, Baba, show me love. Oh. And they would just drop their account details. Now, for someone like Hush Puppy, maybe it wasn't public knowledge that it was into internet fraud. However, you would not tell me that some people did not look at this person's lifestyle and it was not synonymous with someone who was working hard, because the kind of display of wealth without any known, traceable, legitimate source of income would automatically make you think that this person was clearly doing something illegal. Or maybe we do know, but we choose to turn a blind eye and we turn deaf. Imagine a known online fraudster, a known ritualist, or even someone suspected of violent crimes like kidnapping or banditry. They announce a massive giveaway online, or they walk into your community and start distributing cash. Zobu, zobu, eyi ba eyi. And they're splashing money in the air like we used to see back then in some Nollywood movies featuring the likes of Kanayo Kanayo, Pete Doche, Clem Ohaneze, Kenneth Okonkwa, Enebili, Enebiluwa, I think that's the name. What's the name of this other guy again? You know, those people that I usually cast, you know, they usually cast them for all these blood money movies, sacrifice movies. They storm the, even this guy, Bruno Iwoha, they storm the village. They're coming for a burial. and they come in a convoy, and everybody in the village is singing and dancing. And they come out and they bring bundles of crispy notes, mints, and they're just throwing it in the air, and people are running to collect the money. They are stepping on themselves. Pandemonium. Now, some people at the corner will whisper, I never go there, blood money. Some people actually know that these people are ritualists, though. They will shall still go and collect the money. They'll be paying school fees, acting as philanthropists, or they'll be buying bags of rice for distribution. Now, you probably didn't join them in the bush. You probably didn't join them in their coven when they are calling for blood and they are sharing blood and taking blood oaths. You probably are not joining them to press the computer to be sure whether he don't pick, abi he never pick, abi MAGA don't pay. You didn't help them hack any accounts. You probably didn't even help them kidnap any money for ritual purposes. You didn't hold the weapon. You are just a recipient of a gift, so you say, to justify your actions. But let me ask you this. Does the hunger in your stomach excuse the source of the money? As long as you are hungry, bring Mary chop. Where it's coming from, you don't care. Is poverty a valid shield against moral accountability? What happened to those days when you actually see these people as criminals? They bring money to come and dash you and you say, no, thank you, I no go collect. Or have we become a society so desensitized by hardship that we no longer care how the money is made as long as a fraction of it trickles down to us, including the churches where they go and make some very heavy donations? Imagine those kind of people. I have been in a church, it was the founder's birthday, and I clearly saw what I would term as desecration of the altar. So apparently, one of the spiritual children had invited some of his men, them who were clearly Yahoo boys, because hey, it's not very difficult to tell between a Yahoo boy now, because there's a pattern, there's a way they dress, there are certain brands of cars they drive. I know it's stereotype, but hey, I have seen them too many times. They all have a pattern, and I have come to that conclusion. Forgive me, it may not be nice, but hey, they have actually have a brand of vehicles. They're like about two brands of vehicles they love to drive. One is Lexus, the other is Benz. And then they dress in a particular manner. They'll wear oversized pants, that's trousers, and they'll sag them. Then they'll wear hoodies. I mean, they don't even have a good dress sense. And then they'll just carry a slippers. And then they just fall in. And you're looking at these people like, come on now, we know, but must you always carry the tag? And they just walked into the church, straight to the altar where she was seated, and they started pyong, pyong, pyong, pyong, pyong, pyong, pyong. And in my head, I'm like, person will work hard for money, no, they spray money like this. If you want to even gift her, you will put it in an envelope and you will hand it over to her. You put it in a basket, better still. But they went to the altar, more like they did not even have fear of God. I could see how angry she was that they were doing it, but you know how you're trying to let them come to God, you don't want them to go astray, so you are being careful. There's a way you react. People will say, it's your birthday, you would have just let it slide. Or there's a way you react and they will not come to your church again. So hey, you know that this is fraud. And what is fraud basically? You're taking from someone. The person's account you defrauded is probably somewhere crying, running from pillar to post, trying to recover their money. But you over here, you are enjoying the proceeds without even doing so much. So, with inflation and the cost of living skyrocketing, many argue that money is money. Clean money, legitimate money, terrorism money, kidnapping money, banditry money, Yahoo money, blood money. Money is money. And hunger doesn't respect ethics. Does economic hardship strip us of the luxury of a conscience? And let me just add this. There is also this Robin Hood delusion. Some of you are conversant with the animation? There's an animation and there's the main movie, Robin Hood. So Robin Hood will rob the rich and give to the poor. In many communities, heavily involved criminals are celebrated as local heroes like Robin Hood because they fund community projects or help individuals. Are we individually validating crime and encouraging the youth to copy them because we applaud their generosity? And let me also say this, for a deeply religious society like Nigeria, is there a spiritual implication? Ladies and gentlemen, it's the Sunny Side of 92.3 Nigerian for FM. I'm asking you today, can you tap from a blessing that was financed by someone else's tragedy or tears? And are we truly exempted from the consequences of a crime just because we only joined at the point of consumption? Let's talk. 0817-923-0002. That is 0817-923-0002. We also have 0817-923-0003. Once again, 0817-923-0002. And 0817-923-0003. WhatsApp and Telegram number 0809-730-6416. Nigeria Info, good afternoon and welcome to the Sunny Side.
1: Good afternoon, Didi.
0: Good afternoon, how are you doing?
1: Fine. Chinke Daniel Imogeti Nozako.
0: Chinke Daniel's welcome.
1: Yes. You see, it's like on this topic now, maybe other radios, other media, they think, play it as jingles on what people are going to say. Even in our churches, as you are saying, do this, so see, and all the rest of them. That is the being of the day. This is what our society has come to be. And that has, even to our leaders, that they don't even care. All we know now is how much do you have. You know, within our society here, in an event, and somebody is giving a microphone to those around, we ask, it's not about your grammar, it's about how much. Moral decadence. Actually, we need character reformation and the attitudinal change. This society, I don't know where our integrity and all the rest, even to the, many of the people are lying as well. And this Yahoo boys, like you say, even their own is even little to the other greater people. You are saying about poverty. What I see, it is poverty of the mind. You don't know where I am now, the level I am managing my life. But I don't see myself as a poor man. It's moral decadence. Our society needs to change.
0: All right, then. Thank you, Chinke Daniels. Nigerian Info, good afternoon to you and welcome.
2: Hello, Didi. Good afternoon.
0: Good afternoon. Welcome. Can you hear me?
2: Yeah, very well.
0: Mm.
2: Yeah. Athetico is my name.
0: Athetico, you're welcome.
2: Didi, the last person I knew rejected money for the sake of his son was my father. By growing up, he had this friend who the two of them were very close. All of a sudden, the man became a local government chairman. But according to my dad, his analysis suggests that the man has some selfish things in practice because the story has it also that all those his relatives, cousins, those who are coming close to him, whenever one or two is giving to them a form of assistance, they come up with one or two debilitating illness or they just go out of normal mental capacity. So my dad decided to say, okay, young man, you're my friend, but there where you did. Don't help me. I don't need your money. That's the last man I know that have moral compass and ability to say no to the source of the money if it is seen. The society you and I are in today, we have made moral compass to become nothing. So we don't have such thing like moral compass. The goal is survival. Because for me, if you ask me, there is no difference between a Yahoo boy and a Nigerian politician. You can take me to anywhere, I will defend you. The Yahoo boy scams you, make sure probably you may die out of the heartbreak of the loss of your property or money. The Nigerian politician swallows the money, don't build the roads, don't build the hospitals, fortify budgets, and people get sick and die because of poor health care. What is the difference? The pastors and the pulpit, they scam their members, make you to make donations. You go home, you are crying and weeping. The society is getting worse. What is the difference? So our moral compass is nowhere to be found. So it's about anywhere that let's say, anywhere you can survive. That's why somebody will have the guts and the joy to ask a group of people called bandits to do giveaway. What a shame. But I don't blame them. If you can ask a Yahoo boy to do giveaway for you, if you can have a Yahoo boy in your environment and you go to them to ask for help, why can't you ask a bandit to give you money? Are they not the same thing? If I can ask them, yeah, I will ask bandit too. There's no difference. Thank you.
0: All right, then. Thank you so much. Nigeria Info, good afternoon to you and welcome. I am so sorry we lost that call. Two questions. Can you tap from a blessing that was financed by someone else's tragedy or tears? And are we truly exempted from the consequences of a crime just because we only joined at the point of consumption? Nigeria Info, good afternoon. Welcome to the Sunny Side.
3: Good afternoon.
0: Good afternoon. Yes, sir.
3: Double like the nine from the realm of the only double ever in the whole universe.
0: Welcome.
3: Yeah. Can't I tap? When we are talking, we should start by ourselves. Can't you tap from a resources you don't know the source? Is it not what you ask?
0: Can you tap from a blessing that was financed by someone else's tragedy or tears? You know the source. You know that this money came from someone's pain. That is what the question means.
3: Okay. To start with, that is somebody who is eating from a source that is not ordained by God. Where is our conscience? You understand? The conscience, we start with our conscience. That's the same thing I said. Because some people rush to tap resources from where they did not labor for. Nigerians today, Nigerians now and tomorrow is only after to eat, not to walk before they will ask for the dividends of the labor. I'm telling you, I will start where civil servants start at. Out of the 5 million of civil servants in River State, it's not up to 1 million that is doing their work effectively every month. Out of 3 million or 1 million, they are not up to 300,000, both state and local government. What are they there for? They are only there to tap their location coming from Abuja to the state and to the local government for them to share. Then you, when you come to the our politicians...
0: I just want you to answer the question directly because I have other people waiting.
3: Yes, I'm answering your question direct.
0: Okay.
3: Then when you come to our politicians, they will give them constituency money to go and give to the people. They will call you eye-openers or whom they say they are leaders or loyalists and give them money and all is over. Everything is done. It is not there. It's not accepted by God and a man.
0: Thank you very much. Nigerian Info, good afternoon to you and welcome.
4: Yeah, this is Mr. Zion.
0: Mrs. Zion, you're welcome. Good afternoon.
4: No, I will not be part of it. If I know that this benefit is for proceeds of a criminal act,

maybe Aba or go to Oyomi Market, pick some really nice stuff, shoes, bags, some of those things they know students will like. And then they come to try to sell to you. And the moment that they perceive that money is the problem, they use this to trap you. And you can collect now, you pay, maybe you can pay later. And you can collect now, you pay, maybe you can pay later. From the start, and to then, I think this is a conversation that we can have together as business owners and as the final consumers. It builds deep custody and allows a business inventory faster than, those kind of visitors. When you go to their business place, you see something clearly written said in an A4 paper, no credit today, come tomorrow. Tomorrow you come, you'll find that same thing, no credit today, come tomorrow. What they are simply telling you is that we are not doing or selling on credits. So between you who is choosing to give on credit and those who are choosing to say cash and carry, but on paper, the business looks highly successful, sales are up. But can you use receivables to pay electricity bills, rent, or restock inventory? Profit, they say, is an opinion, but cash is a fact. A business does not go bankrupt from lack of profit. It goes bankrupt from lack of cash. When customers delay payments, the business owner is sometimes forced to borrow to restock. And that will bring recurring interest or failure to pay their own suppliers, demanding their reputation, damaging their reputation, and supply chain, where the value of the product seemingly drops because they haven't felt the financial pain of paying for it. Now, there is also human nature, which dictates that it is harder to pay for something you have already consumed or sold. Business owners waste precious productive hours calling, texting and chasing debtors instead of focusing on growth and marketing. Now let's go on a commercial break. And when we come back, I ask two important questions. Stay tuned.

0: Not having a bus stop is not an excuse for butt driving or causing accidents. If you are a passenger, inform the driver early before you get to your destination. Also caution the driver when he veers off the road.
1: We're talking figures. 92.3 Nigeria Info.

Welcome back. So the three questions I'm asking are, what is the highest amount a customer is currently owing you? 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Let's talk. 0817-923-0002.

0: That is 0817-923-0002. And we also have 0817-923-0003. That is 0817-923-0003. WhatsApp number is 0809-030-6416. Nigeria Info, good afternoon to you and welcome. Can you hear me?
1: Yeah, Didi, I can hear you. Good afternoon.
0: Good afternoon. Welcome.
1: Thank you, Didi. You know, today I opened my Facebook page and I saw someone posted something. He just posted a small kiosk, small one, with all those sachets, tomatoes, and milk, biscuits, all those, you know, like a person starting a small business. And he now wrote something and said, if you're doing this business and you're starting this business and you have a small credit book, you're going, this business is going to fall. You're not going to last for up to 2 years. That when you're starting, don't ever start with a credit book. You know, this small notebook.
0: You where you write the names of people that are owing you.
1: I'm telling you.
0: Mama Amarachi, 200 naira. 200. Papa John, 300 naira.
1: 800.
0: 800.
1: They send you. They'll send their children, go and take one indomie. I will pay later. Before you know it, that business will crash. The person said, don't even start with any, don't sell anybody credit. That if they like, let them go to the next person and buy, download credit, no problem. But for you, don't start with credit. Until you have a very strong footing that at least you can be able to go to the persons you're buying from. 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When you're coming back, you pay. Then you take more until you're able to build that kind of business, you know, level of trust with where you're buying from, that they can be able to give you enough. You go and sell. You stock your shop. You bring back just like that. Otherwise, don't start with it. Didi, I think credit has really crippled. In fact, you really explained it to a point that some persons will just see, they will see your shop. 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Most of the customers are buying on credit. The credit business is booming, but most of the customers are buying on credit. How do you restock? You just have the name. Oh, so many persons are buying. I think it's not a good business plan. Try and stand first. And I want to bring in another scenario. Do you know people that sell in these government institutions, maybe secretariat, schools, and maybe state government facilities, people that go there to do business, just have it at the back of your mind that you may go and sell as much goods as possible. But when you're coming out that day, you may not even be able to come out with transport. They will buy and buy on credit. But at the end of the month, they'll pay you. But if you go with the mindset that you're going to go and they will buy and pay cash, and no, you won't sell. They will just look at it at me. They say, Madam Afa, you know how to buy here now.
0: You know how to buy here.
1: Merchant will pay you. Some will pay. Some will not pay. From that mountain, the agreement is maybe they bought something of 20K. They say, madam, something came up, I would have given you all, but let me give you 15 first, or let me give you 10 first. Okay, no problem. Next month, before you know, they'll split it, they'll scatter your money. So, but just have at the back, you will sell, but the credit
0: You will not get your money in bulk. You may not even get it in full. You
1: Imagine if you're not strong for business, they will fall you. So many persons have come in, and their business have crashed. For the past 2-3 years, they are still demanding 10K. But I'll send me this money now. Hey, they're not telling us, they cut our salary. The stories.
0: But what's my business with them cutting your salary? And then again, sorry to say this, this statement of, you know, as we they buy for here, does it even make sense to tell somebody that, oh, this is how we do it here? Somebody because actually thought of this idea. Putting capital to go and buy markets to sell. And then you come with the, you know, as we do for here mentality. The person not go chop. I mean, you that you are working, if they don't pay you salary and it delays by a week, maybe you will start to murmur and you start to say, oh, government this, government that. And then maybe you even call Nigeria Info to beg the government to pay you. And then someone else who is doing business, who does not have a salary, by the way, who would only eat if you pay for that goods that you have collected. You come with the notion of, you know, as we they do for here.
1: Yes, now, Didi, that's one thing. If you want to sell in a government and parastatal, any of them, they will hold you. There are some that have their own business outside. You know, they don't depend on monthly salaries. You encounter some that will just pay you. Some of them, their husbands are rich. They have money, but they are just working there. They will pay you. Some don't like owing, but majority will tell you, I don't have money. The one where they pay me, we don't chop and finish. But I go away, make them pay another one. I like this one, you go sell. But what you would do, Didi, for the person that is paying cash, if you're selling the worth of the product is 10,000, you give the person 10,000. But for the person that is paying monthly, just add a start 3,000 or 5,000, 15,000. So that you know that you're getting more profit.
0: Okay, what if you say, I like this thing, it's 10,000 naira. Let me deposit 5,000 naira. Hold it for me. When I pay the 5,000 naira, I'll collect it from you. That way they know that they would have to come back and collect it. They'll be forced to pay.
1: Yes.
0: But if you give it to them, they will use it. Shoes, handbags, clothes. You will see them, they are wearing it. They will even hear you. This clothes is there for me. Fine, well, low. You're wearing the clothes, but you have not paid for it.
1: That one is even clothes. At least you're seeing the clothes. Do you know that even fish, some persons go with crayfish. Mm. Oh, some persons go with gari. There is nothing they don't go in it. They will buy, finish eating it. In fact, that one is even worse, okay? Because they finish eating the fish. Palm oil, everything is finished. Now to pay is a problem. But really, that's the deal. If you want to sell there, you must sell on credit. Otherwise, you won't sell. You'll come in with a book and you go back.
0: All right, though. Thank you. Thank you so much. So will the person who goes to that place to sell on credit say that the business is moving? You know how they know some people for something? They will even call you Madam Fish, Madam Crayfish, Madam Hollandis. Madam this, madam that. You get the name, you get the hype. People will hear several people calling you by that name and assume that you have made it in life. But does that pay your rent? Does that pay your children's school fees? Does that make it possible for you to go back to the market again to restock? Or are you going to be collecting loans to do that? Now, when you know that these people will eventually pay, but they will pay at their own time, and you shall want to sell, do you choose to give them on credit, or do you go back home with your goods? That's the dilemma. As much as you want to sell, you need your money. That credit you are giving, is it boosting your sales? Are you making sales because you are actually flexible? A lot more people will come to you to buy, as opposed to that man or woman that is saying, no credit today, come tomorrow. But then, at the end of the day, is the money coming in? Or is your business dying? Nigerian Food, good afternoon. Oh dear. 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Once again, 0817-923-0002. And we have 0817-923-0003. Once again, 0817-923-0003. You can also call 0817-923-0009. WhatsApp number is 0809-030-6416. Nigerian Firm, good afternoon and welcome to Talking Figures.
2: Good afternoon, Dizzy.
0: Good afternoon, how are you doing?
2: It's called Pay Small Small.
0: Pay small, small, eh? Okay.
2: Yes, PSS.
0: PSS.
2: Yes. So if you're working in government, like the last caller said, when they bring those goods, you collect, then you pay at the end of the month when you're paid. You can pay twice, but you agree. The trader agrees with you. I hear what I'm saying.
0: Yeah, I can hear you.
2: Hello?
0: I can hear you. I am hearing what you are saying.
2: Yes, but the trader agrees with you. Write your name. You know, you bought something of 10,000. You say you pay 5,000 for each month. She agrees or he agrees. So you collect. It's really not a problem. And don't be fooled. Those traders, they add money. If that product is 10,000, they will sell it to you for 15. And they will even tell you that they are doing you a lot of good, though. Things are so expensive. This thing was 20,000. I'm just giving it to you for 15,000 because you're my customer. That's how we buy. I'm a teacher.
0: But then again, don't you think they are doing that because they know that not everybody will pay? So that extra money they are putting on it covers for the bad debt that they may most likely incur in future. Because if you are a faithful person and you pay, there are other teachers like you that will refuse to pay. And when they call them, they will say, is it because of 10,000 naira that you are calling me? Is it because of 10,000 naira that you are sending me a message up and down?
2: It's very easy. Just note those people.
0: Yes, now you note them now. And then you try to send them a reminder. But they now start acting like they have selective amnesia. They cannot remember that you are owing them.
2: You eventually collect the money, you don't sell to them again. That's how it's done in every government perspective, like the last caller said. I really don't see anything wrong with it, because some of those things they bring, like jewelry and things, sometimes you go to the perfumes, you go to the market, you don't really see them. Some travel to Lagos, some go to Anita, they bring those goods. You know, we go to the market, you look for them, you don't see them. So that's why they accept that kind of service. Thank you.
0: All right, then. Thank you, too. They are going the extra mile to bring things for you, like you've rightly said. They are going to Lagos, they are going to Abuja, they are going to... But what? Wait, hold on. You collect them, you use them. For the edibles, you eat them. Why are you not quick to pay? See, there's this rule of thumb I live with. Anything I can clearly not afford at that time, I don't care how you try to cajole me. Ah, did you collect now? You will pay later. You will... someone once did that to me. Something I clearly didn't want. The person just... You know when you spring up something on someone and place it in front of me? Yeah, they were fine. But I knew that I have to set a budget for it. If I want saying... I put a budget. I'm like, this month I'm getting this and I'm getting this for this amount. If it crosses this amount, I am willing to extend by maybe a little 10,000 naira above or 5,000. I put that in my head as a mental arrangement. So when I eventually see what I'm looking for and it goes way above my budget, I will not even bother. As recent as the day before yesterday, I had been budgeting to get bed sheets and duvet. And I knew how much I got the last set. I had also done a little bit of window shopping. I had gone to a shop where they sell bed sheets, beddings, and all of that. And when I saw the amount there, I'm like, So this thing don't cost like this. No. This one too, then go toss in Tinubu. And I just put a mental image in my head. I'm like, okay. From the look of things, I may be able to get just one item as opposed to getting about two or three as planned. Good news! I was passing by somewhere and I saw the open bail for quality bed sheets and duvets. And guess what? The amount they were selling it, what I saw in this other shop for one, the amount they were selling this one, the amount at the other shop, I could use it to get three different types from these people that opened bail. However, I had a budget. I said I will not exceed this threshold. And I told myself, at this point in time, let me just buy one first. let me go to the house and see it. Let me use it for a while and see how long it lasts. And then subsequently, when they open bill, I already have a picture that this is what this costs. I will set aside funds for it. No pressure whatsoever. The most that happened was I haggled price with the lady, and from the original amount she told me, 8,000 naira was deducted. Guess what? If I wanted to buy the extra two more, I still would not spend up to the amount this other person had told me she was going to sell just one set. And that's business for you. So people will use credit to cajole you, and then you fall, and then it becomes a struggle for you to pay. Some other person you go to and you try to, and the person says no, and it sort of makes you want to work hard or discipline yourself. There are times when we did not buy certain things, not because we did not like them, but because the person clearly told us, this is the amount I'm going to sell. Or yeah, take half, I go pay half later. The person said no. Or yeah, give me, I go pay later. The person said no. And that was how that your money was saved for you. Quim. The person will hold on to their goods. And the paying customer that will come and not haggle too much, not owe them, will do cash and carry, will come, and they will sell their market. And it's a win-win. So again, I'm asking, the businesses of these days, especially those businesses that are not centered around things that are basic to human survival, will they survive without these credits? This credit, as it were, is it boosting their sales or is it crippling business? Can a business truly survive in today's economy without granting credits? Is a credit sales a booster or a slow poison crippling your cash flow? 0817-923-0002 and 0817-923-0003. WhatsApp number is 0809-030-6416. Someone says, I forbid buying... Okay. Good afternoon. Honestly, carry sales is not healthy for a growing business. To me, I've been able to build trust with one or two big business owners to the extent that I can go to them and they will give me a whole lot of goods on trust and credit, which I faithfully pay back to them on agreed terms. But to me, it's a survival strategy. I'm very strict about that because I'm trying to grow my business. It's just over a year now. So I don't sell credit only to a faithful few. Reason being so that my business will not crash, and also that I can meet up to remit my own quarter. So to me, it's a survival strategy. Thank you. Mommy goodness from Elibolo. I forbid buying edibles on credits. God forbid I buy within my means. This other one says, Didi, we started our other people's money, OPM, 4-in-1 business in Lagos with 50K. And it grew to million stores. So it all depends on how you manage the business. And I started my business with 2,500 naira, though I lost the profit, but I continued with 2K. And now, let me not mention the level of the business, so it all depends on how the individual handles the business. Anonymous, send that in. I other people's money. What is other people's money? I need. Is it a loan kind of arrangement? What is it exactly it is? What is it? Electronics. There's this one, they easy buy, yes, where you pay a certain amount for the phone, you go with the phone, and then you pay until you finish paying. Now, for someone who has already started using a phone, do you think they will remember to come and pay? But if you say, oh, I want this phone, and if the phone costs maybe 100K, and they drop 50, and when they bring the remaining 50, they collect the phone. But when you give them the phone, what is the eagerness to pay back? What if the phone is stolen? What if they misplace the item? And it's very funny how people who actually do business on credit, let me explain. They get their supplies on credit. Their suppliers can trust them with goods worth millions. They are even reluctant to sell to the final consumer on credit. Because they've come to understand that some people can actually not be trusted. The eye and the hand, where they take on collect the goods, where they take on buy the product, it's usually different when it's time to collect. Ignored calls, ignored messages, ignored chats, even with services. You engage the service of someone for your child's birthday party, and you're only able to pay about a certain percentage. It's time to pay the balance. The person has delivered on their job. I will pay, I will pay, I will pay. You see, some of these event vendors, I feel like they are suffering, because for them, you just look at them like, hey, is it not a service you are rendering? It's not like it's any goods you sold to me, but it's their expertise. A lot of people are owing wedding vendors till today. Their marriage is maybe 5 years already. A lot of people are owing event vendors. Their child that they dedicated 10 years ago, they are yet to pay. You convince them that, don't worry, by the time we do the occasion finish, people go spray us better money. When they spray us,

fall to fifth place with 3 points from the opening two games, and FC River Queens are bottom with 3 points from two games. So that's it. That's how it is. Tomorrow is rest day. Then the day after tomorrow, which is Friday, we get back to action again on match day 4 in a round robin format. So that's how it is. It's very, very interesting the way it looks right now, because it's not done. If you believe, keep believing. This title may end up in a team's hand that haven't even looked like they're in the equation. That's how very, very unpredictable it is at the moment. But let's go for a commercial break, and when we return, we will still stay with the tidbits. This time around, we're going to nearby Yenagoa, where a major shakeup did happen. Stay with us.

0: Nigeria Info. We'll be right back.
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0: All right, welcome back. Extra time right here on Nigeria's number one talk news and sport radio station, 92.3 Nigeria Info. Evaledu holding it down right here in the studio. And I've got Jeff by my side as well. And let's talk about tidbits. I said I'll bring you tidbits, right? Stories, right? Before we get into the main event, which is the Nigeria game. And then we talk about the World Cup. What is your hope for the World Cup? Who are you putting out as your top three podium finishers, right? We'll get to that in a jiffy. But let's talk about a story that broke earlier this evening. And that's the fact that Bayelsa State Governor, Senator Dio Diri, has dissolved the board and coaching crew of Bayelsa United Football Club following the team's disappointing performances. The decision was announced on Wednesday ahead of the State Executive Council meeting held in Yenagoa. Governor Jerry expressed dissatisfaction with the club's recent result, stressing that the move was aimed at repositioning the Prosperity Boys for improved performances and future success. According to the governor, an interim management committee will be constituted to oversee the affairs of the club. And thankfully, we have that particular soundbite here where the governor was speaking in Yenagoa. Let's take a listen to him.
1: I was making statements and appealing to players and the board to ensure that they do everything, coaches and everybody, that our club remains in the Premier Division with the kind of investment that we are carrying out in sports development, particularly against the background of investing into a 30,000 capacity world-class stadium that is not actually only for us today. It is for indeed future generations of Bayelsans. And today I want to bring to pass what I said and I told them when we had the Governor's Prosperity Cup, that it was not a threat. All I wanted them was to make sure that they do not go on relegation. But now that they have gone on relegation, Bayelsa United Club is hereby disbanded. Board has been disbanded. The coaches are hereby sacked. An interim body will be announced in the nearest future to reorganize Bayelsa United. And Bayelsa United will be reorganized. New coaches will come on board to ensure that in the next football season, we gain our promotion back to the Premier League. So all coaches, all board members and players are affected by this order. Everything, every property in their possession should be handed over to the Honorable Commissioner, Ministry of Sports Development.

0: Governor, Executive Governor of Bayelsa State, Senator Joe Diri, speaking there just before the State Executive Council meeting earlier today. So it's not just the board now, it's not just the coaches, but even the players have also been sacked. The club has been disbanded. And he was speaking, I could feel his pain, Jeff, even though we will say that this is not professional enough to be done, you know, based on the fact that we're supposed to, people have contracts that should be respected. And if you're terminating that contract on your own terms, you should also be paying severance fee, right?
1: I think he's going to add, maybe he did not say everything on television.
0: There
1: are some certain things, because these things, I'm sorry for cutting you, by the way, these things have procedures.
0: Are you sure there's a procedure to it? Because
1: in as much as he's the governor of the state, these coaches are under contract.
0: Okay.
1: And it's under football, because if these things that you're going to see that they're going to go to court, it's going to happen, because
2: who's going to court against the executive governor of the state?
1: Get my point. No matter, yes, I know sometimes they can just fling the hookies, but you can still do something. These players, these coaches, everybody in the Bayelsa State that has been terminated or that has been sacked are under a contract. They signed a contract before you came into the club. And if that contract, not just in Bayelsa, this is something that happens. And if you are sacked, even we see it now, if they sack a manager, they pay the manager for the remaining years he's supposed to stay, or they will negotiate.
0: Okay,
1: and
0: okay.
1: Say, this is how much.
0: Jeff.
1: That's it.
0: Jeff, come back to reality. This is Nigeria, right? I know you're trying to speak based on what's obtainable, and that's supposed to be the thing. You have a contract, and that contract should be respected, because when a player goes a wall, absent without leave, that is, he runs away from the club. We see how the clubs themselves put out press statements, hunt down the player, and try to demonize the player, and they track him down. A majority of times they don't release the player in case he's looking for a move abroad. They might halt that move or find a way to, you know, hinder those moves. We've seen it happen. You cannot unilaterally terminate a contract. But we've seen clubs time after time in this country tell coaches to step aside, place players on half salaries. We're not alien to this. They place players on half salaries, they tell coaches to step aside because of poor results, and they don't respect the contract that was signed at the start of the season, or existing contract that is still running, right? But let us also try to understand where the governor is coming from. The governor is saying, we have invested so much in Bayelsa United and also in sport that we are even building a 30,000 capacity stadium. You understand? You know, to help support sports development in the state. And on the back of this, he went on relegation. And it seems he told them that it wasn't a threat, that if they go on relegation, this will happen. I think it's a very sad end, especially for some of the top guys in that particular team. There's a young goalkeeper in that team. I can't remember his name. He's a Crossiverance, a Calabar boy. Collins, is it Collins something? A young goalkeeper in that Bayelsa United team this season. Very, very, very, very good goalkeeper he is, you know, but he's not going to be there again next season. So that's the truth of the matter.
1: Eval, I think the whole situation of the distance, it's the situation or the country we find ourselves in. I think that's another thing, because rules are rules, Eval. No matter who you are, it's as simple as that. A player is under a contract. You're saying his services are no longer needed. You pay him for his remaining time. A coach, same thing. You pay him for the remaining time and let him go. But because of the situation we find ourselves in, it's difficult. It's really difficult. I get where you're coming from. But I am of the objective that rules are rules. And if you're to pay him, you're to pay him well. You pay him, you have a negotiation. They did not do well. Yes, is your anger justified? Yes. But what can you do? You pay them and let them go. At the end of the day, you make decisions. You are the one to make decisions and find what's best for your club. So if you feel they are not good enough, you have come on live TV to say you want to let them go. You should also talk about how they need to be paid, because they have a contract. Some have till 2020, some 2027, 2028, 2029. What happens? You just sack them and everything goes like that. So me, I feel maybe I'm not just going to sit down here because he did not say everything. We are talking based on what he has said on the news and what he's giving us to talk about.
2: Okay. And you know, Bielsa United have also been knocked out of the President Federation Cup. I think that's even maybe where his anger also tripled, because maybe you keep an eye on what they do in the President Federation Cup, but they've also been eliminated in that competition. So the board members, the coaches, as well as the players, have all been sacked by the executive governor of Bielsa State, Senator Duyodiri. So that's the long and short of this matter. And while you're saying it should be professionally done, severance fee should be paid for breach of contracts, we'll try to keep an eye on ear close to what's happening in Yenagoa to see if some of these players and coaches will be compensated, because that's the right thing to be done, right? If I have a contract of 2 to 3 years, I should be compensated. If I'm released of that contract, then it should be a mutual agreement. But when we don't have either of these in the process, then it's a breach of contract, and it doesn't make any sense in the professional sense of things. And yes, the governor has absolute power. Yes, he finances the team. But there's a clause, there's a terms of agreement, except somewhere in the clauses of all the players and coaches and board members, there was a section of it, or a clause that said, if you don't keep us up, your contract will be terminated by, or as deemed fit by, the state government. If that was part of the contract clauses, then that's fine by me. It's good the guy should walk along, look for other places to, you know, play their football next season. But if that's not the case, then it now makes for very bad reading and doesn't tell good of us in this part of the world, using such absolute power to dissolve a team whose players have valid contracts still running without compensation. But that's the the news coming from Bielsa United. The management staff, the players, the coaches have all kissed their jobs goodbye. Meanwhile, we have a message here from General Manoski. He says, good evening, Eval, and I think that should be Jeff. I'm not surprised hearing that Rivers Angels were defeated by Bielsa Queens. Of late, Bielsa teams, both their male and female, has been a nightmare to our Rivers United and Rivers Angels. So to me, I knew Rivers Angels will fall to Bielsa Queens, even at their home ground, because the glory has since departed from Rivers Angels. General Manoski with that particular message. All right, so we're counting down to the friendly game between Nigeria and Portugal, and I'm trying to see if I can get my hands on the starting lineup for this particular game, and I haven't been able to come across any. The game is billed for 8:45 p.m. so maybe in the next 2 minutes or thereabout we'll have that team list drop, and by then we'll talk more about the game. But let's talk about this one so far. So good. We've seen the game from the Unity Cup games against Zimbabwe and Jamaica. Then we saw them against Poland, although it ended in the draw. It would have been Nigeria winning that one, but a Vinicius strike in the last second of the game ensured that the Polish side got an equalizer. But so far, so good. Under Eric Schell, I like the fact that he's trying to live life without Victor Osimhen. I think that has been the take-home message here in those three matches.
1: Definitely, Eval. It's a conversation I had with someone outside, and I said the same thing. The team has been playing well without Victor Osimhen. Kudos to Victor Osimhen. He's an amazing player. But the team cannot be built on that one person, and that's what Eritrea is trying to do. He's splitting the team, sharing the team, and the team are performing. Keyword performing, because I watched the game against Poland. Ever, I tell you the truth. These guys played football. Yes, the game ended 2-2. But if you watch this game, you understand what I'm saying. We dominated the game. We had chances. Everybody played their department well. But that second goal was just, not it at all. It was too much. But kudos to the boys. I'm not going to say I wish you would have gone to the World Cup, would have done better. I'm not going to come here and say that. I think everything happens for a reason at this point in time. So we just have to stick with what we have. But the desire these boys are showing, the hunger these boys are showing, I feel it's very good, because there's always life after Victor Osimhen. You're not always going to see Victor Osimhen in the national team. Yes, sometimes he can be our Messiah. But at every point in time, your Messiah might not always be around, and you have to look for backup plans, backup options, and that's what Eric Chew is doing. He has been doing a fantastic job so far. I am not going to be shocked if they don't lose that game today. I am even seeing, I think 80% that Nigeria will not lose that game to Portugal, because they want to prove something to the world that if we are not going for the World Cup, we have what it takes to be in this World Cup more than some African teams.
2: All right, and we've gotten a message here who's asking for us to, if we will be expecting commentary from us tonight for the Nigeria-Portugal game. I'm sorry, we're not even sure of the broadcast of that game. So if we can have the pictures, be rest assured that we'll bring you blow-by-blow updates, right? So it doesn't mean that we have to stay here with commentary. It wasn't planned for a game. This is just a friendly game. You know, it's still hurting us that we're not at the World Cup, and we want to really be at that. We would really have loved to be at the World Cup, but it is what it is, right? It is what it is at the moment, and we have to make do with what we have currently. But a few players have come into this team. I've seen Femi Azeez. He played in the Unity Cup, the Unity Cup games. I saw him. Scored in the game against Zimbabwe twice, assisted in the game against Jamaica before he was given time off to go for personal reasons. He played for, I think, Ipswich Town last season. He was the EFL player of the season. Surprisingly, scored about 11 goals, you know, Femi Azeez. Tochukwu Nnadi was called up last time out when we had the qualifiers. And this time around, he was in the midfield as well. Very, very combative. He showed his quality in the games as well. We also brought in a certain Chibike Nwaewu, who came in from Trabzonspor, former Yimba midfielder / centre back, was playing in defence as well. And I feel the new players that we have drafted into the squad really gave a good account of themselves.
1: Yeah, definitely. These boys are hungry. These boys are thirsty. These boys want to give a fight. And from your respective club, Enugu Rangers, Rivers United, wherever you find yourself, and you are given this opportunity, it's an opportunity of a lifetime. It's an opportunity to show the world what you can do. It's an opportunity for you to show that you can do even more than what some of these guys who play abroad can do. And that's good. Sometimes, in some certain positions, we really do not even need all these guys who play abroad. You can look at these local-based players and get them and put them into this national team and get what you want. So kudos to what Eric Tiel has done. He's just trying to like some of this and bringing them from different clubs, Rivers United, Enugu Rangers, bringing them into this team, and of course trying to get the result. That's one of the things I really, really admire. And it happened mostly in the Unity Cup. Yeah, some people will say, what is the Unity Cup? But that can be a case study going into the next AFCON. You can use these players. Their performance now can be used for the next AFCON. We are not here looking for big names. You are here looking for people that can fight for the country and help the country achieve greater heights.
2: Yeah, so I'm trying to look at exactly when this game will be played, and I'm having a bit of, okay, so it's 8:45. It's an 8:45 p.m. kickoff, and you know, we're waiting for the team list, you know, to be dropped here so that we can analyze and review the game, and if possible we can also get to stay with you blow by blow for this particular game. But so far so good. It's been you know, a new look Super Eagles without your favorite players, and if Alex will be placed tonight, he would have earned 100 caps for the Super Eagles. He just joined, I think, around 2016 or thereabouts, when he joined the Super Eagles under then
0: coach Sunday Oliseh, if I'm not mistaken. So he will be a centurion joining the long list, or not the long list now, the exclusive list of players who have earned 100 caps. The likes of Ahmed Musa have earned 100 caps for the Eagles as well. Who else have earned 100 caps? I know we have about two players in that list who have earned 100 caps for the Superiors. He's been ever present for us, and that's quite exciting. You know, so we're waiting to see if we can get the team list, you know, for this particular game. Then we'll probably do an analysis of what to expect in today's fixture between Nigeria and Portugal. The last time this game came our way was in 2022, and they beat us 4-0. After that game, it seems, I could recall, I think Bruno Fernandes said they weren't really pushed. They didn't have a real push by the Eagles. Such was the way Nigeria looked at the pot at some point. We were not that really good as a 2022, but the guys have massively improved since then. Currently, we are about 26 in the latest FIFA ranking, showing that we have improved. But costly mistakes, you know, really has, you know, put us at a position whereby we will not be part of the FIFA World Cup by tomorrow as it begins. So, let's quickly take a look at a few messages here. And this one says, good afternoon. What was the financial benefit to Nigeria from the Unity Cup? Benin Chief with that particular message. And I don't know the financial win for, but at least there'll be monetary incentives. But I didn't know how much was paid. It's not really a big tournament, it's just an invitational. And this one says, good evening, Eval, and my friend Jeff. Eric Shell is doing amazing job in our Super Eagles. I am proud that the next African Cup of Nations, I can tell you that this team will eventually lift the trophy. Pastor Chair, Confidence Chimeze from Makoba in Port Harcourt. And our friend Emma Tolus have actually helped me out. Yeah. when I was talking about the players with the 100 caps for the Super Eagles, he has put in Joseph Yobo. Yeah, he was even the first of it of recent, yeah, when we played this testimonial for him. Joseph Yobo and Visitor Yema are other players. Thank you so much, Emma Tolus, for that particular message as well. And we're trying to get the team list for this particular game, and if we do get it, we will ensure that we bring that team list for you. But it's 9

0: business,
1: agriculture,
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0: entertainment,
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0: We connect you to the world. We connect you to the vicinity. We are Nigeria Info.
1: Listen to me. I said this is a real situation and the government has to do something about it.
2: What are you trying to insinuate? All these people looting Nigeria's money? You think?
0: This is Nigeria Info. In the heart of Nigeria.
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0: 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We are Nigeria Info.
4: Yes, of course, this is 92.3 Nigeria Info. Welcome to the open mic session where you have the opportunity of discussing any issue of your choice. Romantic issue, relationship, marriage, leadership, career, politics, everything. Inspirational. The decision must make sense. There's someone who is in need of

0: an Okada driver, right? So he wants to buy a bike, a motorcycle. So he needs a driver. Hire purchase, to be precise. The only thing is that the driver will just take him to work, and when he has closed, just bring him back. But you'll be driving within the Alu axis. So if you're ready for such, please send a message, all right? And I'll give you the number to call. Nigerian Info, good morning.
1: Hello, good morning, sir.
0: Yes, please, go ahead.
1: Hi, my name is Sunday Benelli. I'm calling from Paraya.
0: All right.
1: Yes, sir. I want to bring them to the notice of the government over the poor development in my community. In my community, Barahira, inside, has not really achieved anything from the government, be it from the local government down to the state. There is no road in my community. There is no hospital in my community. Even life, we don't have in my community. So I don't just know the reason why my community is lacking all these amenities. We do participate in elections and then, I don't just know. So I'm calling on the local government and the state government to please remember my community barrier in development, because we are really lacking a lot. There is no road. And second, the model primary school built by Kabechi in my community, there is no facility in it, no chairs, no blackboard. There is nothing that the pupils are willing to learn. In fact, the whole environment of our school is pushy. There is no care, nothing at all. So I want to call on my local government chairman and the state government to come please and help us. Even if we don't have teachers in the school, there is no teacher. From primary one to primary six, it's only two teachers that is occupying this class. So please, if there is anything that can be done to help these people, these pupils in this school, please let it be done. And let my community be remembered in development as it is going. Thank you, sir.
0: Thank you very much. So I asked a question earlier. You know, the weather is, you know, the rain was something else. And the weather is definitely cold, right? So if you can't sleep alone, the ladies, so not the guys. You want me to come and pick you with helicopter? Just send a message. You'll be shocked. I'm not joking. Nigerian Info. Good morning.
2: Good morning. You don't need private jet. You don't need private jet.
0: Yes, now.
2: So I don't need pick ladies.
0: Not
2: pick you away, you pick to drop in a problem.
0: No. With a scan and face.
2: Romance. I've been so worried though. Since on Sunday morning, my work maybe allow me much time to talk. I know it was OBI FM and Nigeria FM are the same people. They get one program, one more talk they do on Sunday morning. I listen to that program that Sunday. And go talk your mind. What did they bother you? So, a man dropped a voice note. Say, a wife get belly. So, time on should woman go born. He register for the image, carry her go there. The doctor, they send an operation. 360,000. The man says, a child, in the mother car money. They but think go deposit 280,000. They can go find balance. Then go sign everything. Make them do the operation fit, bring out the picking, maybe while some mother alive. The doctor will know green, beg them, say make it do, send they come. When they come, drop 280,000. This man come out. Go find balance, come back. Before he come back, in the Azrafa, nobody the doctor. In the say, doctor, wait, doctor. Nobody show on doctor. President, go show where your wife be. Your wife don't die. Pikin don't die. For this Port Harcourt, that happened. Omo talk show.
0: And he paid the 280.
2: He said, don't pay 280. He said, make him go bring balance. Omo talk like a colleague. People, they listen to that show for money. You can call, he didn't commode that thing. Save him. You can ask Omo talk. This is what I tell you now. So I can't really feel like waiting to go on for this country. I don't really get it. It takes 280,000 to make you find balance. Your wife dies.
0: So is it that they didn't attend to her, or what happened?
2: They didn't attend to her now.
0: Because of 70,000?
2: Because of the balance. After some more talk, I call him for you. I call the show. It's on Sunday. Today is Wednesday, just 3 days ago now. The man will send the voice note in the current dead wife. They go village to go bury. After the call, you can, if almost does anything happen, don't pick my call again. I'm telling you, from Wazoo Bessie, where is our conscience? The man paid 280, they not do anything, the wife died, the baby died. Doctor, where is our conscience? You are supposed to save life. If I'm not talking, if you get a number, all I will tell you, he will send you the message. You can play it. Or tomorrow in PM, just try to extract that. People, they listen to you. We love you as our good journalist. Try and do it. I want that matter to come up. Let us know the conclusion of that matter. This is going on.
0: Of course, he has to sue the hospital now.
2: Of course.
0: Because if you have paid 280, that's about, if not 80% of the money.
2: 70%. Your 80% of the money have been paid.
0: Mm-hmm. 70,000, that one has more money now.
2: That's more money.
0: You, the truth of the matter is that you're not even supposed to pay all the money before they start.
2: Of course.
0: You deposit. And he deposited even much more than
2: 280,000. Mm-hmm. This, I'm telling you, Omo talk is there. You can call him.
0: What kind of private hospital is there? Is that?
2: It's government hospital.
0: Okay, government.
2: Government hospital.
0: Oh, not even private.
2: Not private.
0: Oh, I was thinking it's even government too. I mean, private too. Because I know that if it's private, they will attend to your.
2: This is government.
0: If you pay 280, they will attend to you in private too. Sharp. Even 200, they will attend.
2: This is government. Who is going to be cheaper? I don't know if you have a motor, you can call a single pick. You can talk, this non-fiction show. At least. I want you people to move to talk about this issue. Tomorrow you can get the extraction from him because he saved it. He was telling you, we're going to save it. You can get the extraction from him and play it on your show. So people will talk and people will know what is going on. Please. Because
0: I'm a teaching hospital or general hospital?
2: Either teaching hospital. He had the extraction, he saved it, he did everything that Sunday. Can call and get it and play it. Please. So many people think they happen to him if he talk. So that people can speak out. It's crazy. Our conscience has been sold. I get everything, but let me just leave it like that this night.
0: But you know, I dread going to government hospitals. No. I dread going there. Even though, when you talk about expertise, yes. Right?
2: Yes.
0: They have the kind of expertise that private hospitals don't have.
2: Of course.
0: the departments, you know, they have private hospitals. Most private hospitals don't have.
2: Government hospital. Those would have private hospitals.
0: So it is expected that private hospitals should be an option, third or fourth option. But it looks as though the private hospitals are now looking like the first, you know, then public hospitals are now optional.
2: It's a manslaughter. See, please, Bromas, I'm begging you to do this thing for people, for me.
0: No, I'll meet him. I'll meet him and I'll ask if he still has the audio.
2: Yes, it's on Sunday. Happened on Sunday. Let me just give you a beg. We'll discuss that. Let people know what is going on. I'm going to get the kind of issue that should speak out. You know, this doctor,
0: but you see, you know the issue there. It boils down to what? Bad governance. Right?
2: Yes.
0: There is no grammar in there. It's a systematic failure.
2: It's crazy.
0: Do you understand?
2: You see, they worry me.
0: It's a systematic failure.
2: I feel for that man. Because what he was saying is he carried his dead bodies of his wife and the baby.
0: They worry me. There's what they call near miss in US, where you know, even if someone is supposed to die, but because of intervention, the person will not die. So that's why over there, for someone to maybe pass on for something that could be treated, that's when you now think it's spiritual. Because when you talk about medically speaking,
2: everything
0: is there. Interventions are done immediately. Exactly. So if the doctors over there tell you that we have tried all our best, there's nothing we can do, just know that one is now in the hands of God. It's only God that can. But when you talk about the medical expertise, they will do their own. If it is beyond them, they will tell you, we have tried all we can, all we could. That you, they will now say the person will die. So if the person does not die, just know it is now a miracle. But here, even the things that could be taken care of, medically speaking, the person goes, and then we'll start saying spiritual, village people. Most of them are not village people. It's just simple. Someone is bleeding, pregnant, bleeding, and then you're asking for money. The person has maybe placenta previa or one other issue, or gestational diabetes and all that. And then you're supposed to just do delivery immediately through CS. Save the baby, save mother. And you're saying, go and register here, go and do it. I've witnessed it, you know, before. Go and do this. And the woman is bleeding. It's crazy. It's crazy. Really, really, really crazy. Huh? We just live by the grace of God in this country, truly speaking. And I tell people, pray not to be sick. Yes. Pray what? Not to be sick. In fact, don't be sick. And that's me. I don't want to be sick. At least by God's grace, I mind what I eat. You understand? So I know that I've done my own part. Then I pray to my God that please don't allow me to be sick. Please. Nigerian Info, good morning.
3: Hello, good morning.
0: Welcome.
3: Hi, welcome.
0: Great.
3: Our biggest problem in this country is that not police crime. Are you hearing me? Our biggest problem in this country is not police crime offenders. Not police, everything in Nigeria is down. Because not police offenders, not police crime. That is about this country. Thank you.
0: Nigeria Info, good morning.
4: Hello, good morning.
0: Welcome.
4: I'm Progress Stone from Portable.
0: Yes, please.
4: This thing that last caller just said, I think with UPTH that this whole thing happened. UPTH in Portable here. Like, the whole thing is just female companies. We don't know where we're going to in this country. Now God will help us. Can you hear me?
0: Yes.
4: So,
0: please, if you can call back. You can also send a message. You can talk about any other thing. So, yes, I have, you know, because of where I'm working now, I have HMO. You know, so once I feel somebody, I just chat with the doctor, and then it's either I go to the hospital or they tell me take this and take that. But what about people who don't have? Do you understand? What about people who do not have? So I feel for Nigerians one way. The other way, I do also feel for them because Nigerians are funny people. Some Nigerians, you see them, they are suffering, and they are still praising the people who are making them to suffer. So sometimes you just wonder, what's wrong with us? Because, I mean, why would people be suffering in the midst of plenty? I just read something by Ellen Sirleaf Johnson, former president of Liberia, the woman. And she said, Africa is not poor. The only issue is that Africa is poorly managed. Nigerian fool, good morning.
5: Yeah, good morning.
0: Welcome, go ahead.
5: There is something bothering me.
0: Mm.
5: So, you see, for many years in a chair, right from my childhood, I noticed that more than 20 oil wells in where we are calling Ottawa in a chair. If you go to that place, you ask the people living in that place. I'm Engineer Friday from Oracle. So when I hear what they do, I was very happy. And the way our chairman of local state respond, I so happy. We are not slaves. River State government are eating our resources. The federal government are eating our resources. But common good, light, water, that's nothing in Ottawa. If you went to that place and come back, my brother, you will see a place that making some billions naira in a day. Nothing like road, nothing like rice, nothing like anything. There's no government activity in Ottawa land. It's not my community. But that place, suppose when you reach the
0: hello? Yes, go ahead.
5: So, this is what we are passing through in River State, in Nigeria entirely. Governments are killing Nigeria. Nigeria is breaking down. Nigeria is breaking down. It's breaking down. Let them bring new government. Let all these leaders leave them alone and bring new government that people have view or focus on the children. No education. If you don't have money, you can't train your children. Politicians. Where are we heading to? One of my brothers in Ghana, he said, both police station is federal government. If you are running Okada, you go and take bike from the federal government. You change to the federal government.
0: Oh, your line just went off. So, you know, Johnson said, Ellen Sirleaf Johnson, that Africa is not poor, but it's poorly managed. And someone wrote under that we have the raw materials, but the technical know-how and the industries are not here. But the market is here. So we have two. We don't have one. So that's why we can't turn raw product into finished product. So we collect the raw product, we sell it very cheap. So those guys, they have the industries, they have the technical know-how, they have the equipment. When they are done finishing the product, they will package it small, and then we'll now import it. Esau. Go bring animal, you know, Sabi Kuku. Esau. That's the problem. When you talk about wealth, Nigeria is a bottom pot. Everything, God just pushed it into Nigeria. But you are suffering. Someone sent a message that flood everywhere with the rains because no drainages in a state like River State. With the amount of money that's coming since 1999. But you are praising all the governors. Nigeria Info, good morning.
6: Hello, good morning.
0: Welcome.
6: In this Nigeria of today, I respect one person.
0: Please, we can barely hear you. Can you put your mouth in the door? You call back. So, you hear people say, this one is the best governor. This one is the best governor. My brother, if you know what you're supposed to be enjoying as a citizen of your state and country, you will not praise any politician again. I can tell you. Didn't you hear about the $110 billion they said they used in buying cars? The Senate alone, National Assembly, $110 billion. That's a budget for some African countries. That's what a few people used in buying cars. Nigerian Info, good morning.
6: Yeah, good morning.
0: Yes, can you speak up? Speak up.
6: From Rumamoyi.
0: Yes, speak up, sir.
6: Yeah. You see, in Nigeria, we have a prophet who has already told us what will happen in Nigeria.
0: Bring up issues, let's talk about. Leave all this prophet and prophecy and whatever. There are things we don't consume on radio. Do you understand? Don't talk all this kind of talk on radio. Bring up intellectual, issues. Let's dissect it. It might not be politics. It might not even be leadership. It might be something else. Nigeria Info, good morning.
7: Good morning, sir.
0: Welcome.
7: My name is Perez.
0: Yes, please.
7: I am. I'm calling you right from Oyibo.
0: All right.
7: The problem I want to discuss is this cow rearers problem, the way they call herdsmen. These people are disturbing us. We can no longer farm in Oyibo. I don't know. Initially, people go into the bush to farm. Presently, they have all come to the pipeline to farm. Since government are no longer clearing it or making use of it. And these people are still bringing cow to the pipeline to come and destroy people's crops. I don't know if we can put mouth on this, whether as we are discussing the state government or the local government chairman will hear us. Thank you, sir.
0: Thank you. So, and then when you hear people, when you criticize, you say, government is supposed to do this, they are not doing this. They say, don't bring down government, don't bring down politicians. That's what you hear. I'm just reading a post here and counter post of someone who raised a pertinent issue. The NTA road. And then they're attacking him. And then some of you give excuses why government officials are not performing. You are the one who give excuses on their behalf. They don't even know you. They don't even know your name. They have not even seen you in their life, but you give excuses. Look, governance is not hard, though. It is not hard. It is some of you who give that nonsense excuse. Say, is it easy? You, if you enter there, you go do the same thing, kwa. So sometimes I pity Nigerians, sometimes I don't pity them. Sometimes I pity them, sometimes I don't pity them, because, hey, look at it. Somehow, they are the cause of their problem. Praising people unnecessarily. See, in fact, they are not even supposed to be doing inauguration for construction of road. Do you know that thing is childish? You flag off road, you do ceremony. You commission, you do ceremony. What is that? Can't you just carry that road, give contractor, they do it, finish it? And the funniest part is that if people are doing, if a governor is working and also helping himself, but in as much as things are working in the state, do you know people wouldn't bother if he's helping himself or not? You understand what I mean, helping himself? But it is what it is. Africa and her mindset. Africa, her people, and their mindset. See now, South Africa. Some of the South Africans, they are chasing their own black brothers. They are chasing their, someone says, African brothers. They are chasing their own African brothers. I think we are receiving 280-something back to Nigeria. We're going to open POS points now. And Shawarma point. Nigerian folk, good morning.
8: Good morning.
0: Welcome.
8: How are you, man? I agree to.
0: Welcome, sir.
8: I'm a constant listener.
0: Yes, please, go ahead.
8: Yeah. So the one that bothered me today is the continual police blicking with trick. Those ones in my trash, in my own, along the route, walking as an agbolo and collecting money from drivers. To me, look very shameful and an unorganized country and government. These are law enforcement agencies. Now, I think in Benin Republic, it's difficult for you to see a police along the road collecting money in the eye of men. Sometimes they now send somebody, maybe your disciple, to collect the money for them. And they will come and collect the money. Sometimes this thing embarrasses me. I do ask drivers, what is the problem? Does it mean you overcarry, overload, or your papers are not complete? What if the police, if a driver does not have a complete paper, to enforce them to have their papers and then do the quarantine at the contrary? If they are carrying overload, it's because of this overload that means them to be collecting those 200. Why can't you tell them the number they're supposed to carry that is gracing this country? It's worrisome. Sometimes me, Oga, I'm not going to tell you, I be open mouth and then go and say, upon the deal within a talk for radio, and I need it here. And I think they collect money publicly. It is shameful now. If you reach another man, carry my one. You know, the women, then they put them on the road, collecting money every day from drivers. That driver, bring your license, bring your paper. It's like you're inducing them to continue doing wrong things. somebody doesn't have paper, you just collect the 200 naira, then they can go. You know, get license. As you collect 200 naira, you can go without the license. You carry overload, collect 200, then they can go about. Okay, I'm acting no fine at all. So that's my contribution tonight.
0: Thank you. Who is catching cold, feeling cold tonight? Ladies only. Give me a buzz. Let me play this song for you. Don't go anywhere.
9: You are tuned in to 92.3 Nigeria.
10: Yeah, I saw him tripping and everything.
11: Yeah.
10: If you want to talk about it later on, sit down and have a drink or something. Yeah? Cool with that?
12: Mm-hmm. Yo, Bob, give me a pin.
10: Give me a call anytime. It doesn't matter what time it is. That's my real number too.
11: No pager, right?
10: Nah, that's my direct number.
11: All right.
10: Take care, all right?

So that song is dedicated to every lady who is listening, who is catching cold. You understand? So I dedicated that song to you guys. Huh? So buzz me if you're catching cold. It's either I give you a song that will solve the problem, or look for a way out. I have more songs for you guys. All right, so you can call me 0817-923-0002. It's the open mic session. Open mic session, we'll talk about everything and anything. Mm-hmm.

Or you can do me a message on 0809-030-6416. All right, I have this other one by John Adrian. You'll love it.

0: All right. So I'm coming, Break it down, All right, so I've got a friend here tonight. His name is Anthony. I've known him for a while. He's an amazing guy. And, well, he approached me, told me they had something in mind. Break it down. They need to hear me. So he told me that. Where's Anthony? Anthony, can you wave? All right, Anthony's over there. Can I have the spotlight on him? All right, awesome. So he told me that he'd like to do something tonight. Can you turn his mic on? Please turn his mic on. Turn Anthony's mic on. Is it on? Is it on? Please, can you turn his mic on, please? All right, get this other mic to him. I've known Anthony for a while. He works at Maven Records. He's an amazing guy. And I'm super excited I came here tonight.
1: Mic check.
0: Do you have your mic now?
1: Yeah.
0: All right, so Anthony, are you all right? Break it down, guys.
1: That's good.
0: Anthony, are you all right?
1: I'm good.
0: All right, so you told me you have something to do tonight.
1: Yeah, you know.
0: Are you ready?
1: I'm good.
0: Are you sure you're ready?
1: Yeah, 100%.
0: Let's do it.

0: All right, so there you go.
1: Mm-hmm.
0: That's another song for you girls. Okay. So if you also have your wife close to you, and she says she's not in the mood, I'm helping you put her in the mood. Because the weather is cold, so no excuse. Right? So let me play you another song. Right? By John Legend. She says she's not in the mood. She has to be. That's your wife. For the other ones, I don't know what to say.

So who's going to be my Romeo? Sorry, Juliet. I'm the Romeo. Okay, I have a message here. Morning. Please help me find out how the state free medical is being run. I registered in Buguma Health Center and was taking treatment once a month. All of a sudden, some of our names were removed from the list without explanation. I'm a retired civil servant. I also registered at Buguma General Hospital. My name came out on the list as a beneficiary. Anytime I go for treatment, they say they have not provided free medication yet. Yet our names are there, pasted on the wall. Please help me find out how the free medicals is being run with all these abnormalities. As for the health centers or even the general hospitals, you rarely see doctors and good medications. So much to talk about, but let me stop here. They should continue deceiving the public with what they are not doing. My name is Bob Manuel. I live in Buguma. Well, you have said it now. What do you want us to say again? That's not how HMO runs. So, say you registered and your name is there. You know, I don't know, but what is the state of governance in River State under? What's, you know, that's where you look at things from. If there's no governance, how do you expect things to work? Do you understand? So, it's quite unfortunate though, but it is what it is. Whereas the ones they do in the private sector, they are working. Of course, I am on HMO by virtue of the fact that I work here in this company. You understand? And it's working. So, that's just it.